0: This is Akashvani. The news read by Tanvi Khurana. Union Home Minister Amit Shah is scheduled to move the Kerala Alteration of Name Bill 2026 for consideration and passing in Rajya Sabha today to alter the name of Kerala. The Lok Sabha had passed the bill yesterday. Rajya Sabha is also likely to take up the National Cooperative Development Corporation Amendment Bill 2026 for consideration and passing today. In the Lok Sabha, the Mines and Minerals Development and Regulation Amendment Bill 2026 will be tabled for consideration and passing. Yesterday, the proceedings of both the Houses of Parliament were once again disrupted following opposition uproar on various issues. Lok Sabha passed the National Cooperative Development Corporation Amendment Bill 2026 and the Rajya Sabha passed the Tribunals Reforms Bill 2026. India has reiterated that Arunachal Pradesh is an inalienable and integral part of India and nothing can change this indisputable reality. Briefing media in New Delhi yesterday, External Affairs Ministry spokesperson Randhir Jaiswal said, in matters relating to the border areas between India and China, New Delhi always emphasized that the maintenance of peace and tranquility in these areas is of utmost importance for the overall development of bilateral relations with China.
1: In the last several months, we have seen that during the elections and before that also, large-scale protests were held in Pakistan-occupied Kashmir. Public discontent were answered with bullets and blackouts and repression and oppression. And more than 90 people have been killed and many more have been injured. This has made news across the world. There have been grave violations of human rights. And I think it is time that the international community take note of what's happening there and hold that country responsible for its atrocities.
0: Prime Minister Narendra Modi will release the autobiography of former President Ram Nath Kovind, titled Triumph of the Indian Republic, My Life, My Struggles, in New Delhi today. The Prime Minister will also address a gathering on the occasion. The autobiography offers a deeply personal account of former President Ram Nath Kovind's life journey, tracing his experiences, struggles and achievements from his early years to his distinguished public life and eventual service as the 14th President of India. The book provides insights into the values, experiences, and circumstances that shaped his journey and public service. The Securities and Exchange Board of India has relaxed the timelines for municipalities with listed municipal debt securities under its regulations to submit financial results to stock exchanges. Under the revised framework issued yesterday, listed municipalities will now have to submit half-yearly unaudited financial results within 60 days of the first half-year compared with the earlier 45-day deadline. Annual audited financial results will have to be submitted within 90 days from the end of the financial year along with the audit report against the earlier 60 days. The regulator said timelines have been relaxed considering the practical challenges faced by municipalities during data collection, interdepartmental coordination, and meeting disclosure requirements. Thousands of devotees across Keralam began offering Pitru Tharpanam, ancestral homage, in the early hours today on the auspicious occasion of Karkadiyaku Vavu. The new moon day in the Malayalam month of Karkadirakam is considered the most sacred day in the Hindu tradition to perform rites for departed souls seeking their eternal peace and spiritual liberation. The ritual started between 3:30 a.m. and 5 a.m. in most of the temples. The India Meteorological Department, IMD, has forecast heavy to very heavy rainfall over East Rajasthan, Gangetic West Bengal, Madhya Maharashtra and Odisha today. India continued its impressive medal-winning run at the Commonwealth Fencing Championship in Lagos, Nigeria. After securing 17 medals on the opening day on Monday, Indian fencers added more medals to the country's tally. Karan Singh and Sherjan Shanthimol clinched gold medals for India in the senior men's events last night. And that is the end of this news bulletin.

0: And now the news in detail. Union Home Minister Amit Shah is scheduled to move the Kerala Alteration of Name Bill 2026 for consideration and passing in Rajya Sabha today to alter the name of Kerala. In Lok Sabha, Mines and Minerals Development and Regulation Amendment Bill 2026 is to be tabled for consideration and passing. More from our correspondent.
1: The Kerala Alteration of Name Bill seeks to change the name of

0: It is known as Keralam in Malayalam. Its name is recorded as Kerala in the first schedule of the Constitution. Meanwhile, the Mines and Mineral Development and Regulation Amendment Bill 2026 aims to amend the Mines and Mineral Development and Regulation Act 1957. The bill aims to make India's mining sector more efficient, investment-friendly, and well-equipped to fulfill the country's growing demand for critical minerals. Dilnashi Arzu, Akashwani News, Delhi.
1: Prime Minister Narendra Modi will release the autobiography of former President Ramnath Kovind, titled Triumph of the Indian Republic, My Life, My Struggles, in New Delhi today. The Prime Minister will also address a gathering on the occasion. The autobiography offers a deeply personal account of former President Ramnath Kovind's life journey, tracing his experiences, struggles and achievements from his early years to his distinguished public life and eventual service as the 14th President of India. The book provides insights into the values, experiences and circumstances that shaped his journey and public service. Various programs are being organized across the country under Har Ghar Tiranga campaign. Vice President C.P. Radhakrishnan will flag off the Har Ghar Tiranga bike rally at Bharat Mandapam in New Delhi in a short while. Yesterday, Prime Minister Narendra Modi urged citizens to celebrate the Independence Day with honor, pride and glory and take a pledge for a developed India. In a video message posted on Instagram, Mr. Modi urged people to hoist the national flag at every home as part of the Har Ghar Tiranga, Ghar Ghar Tiranga, Har Man Tiranga campaign. Youth Affairs and Sports Minister Dr. Mansukh Mandviya flagged off a Har Ghar Tiranga cycle yatra at Major Dhyan Chand Stadium this morning. Mr. Mandviya led the rally with My Bharat volunteers of Delhi University. Talking to media, Mr. Mandviya said that more than 1,000 My Bharat volunteers have conveyed the message of fitness to the nation through the rally. He highlighted the benefits of cycling for any nation to become a developed nation.
2: दिल्ली में माय भारत के 1000 से अधिक वॉलंटियर्स ने
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2: साइकिलिंग ट्रैफिक का समाधान भी है.
1: In Jammu and Kashmir, a mega Tiranga Yatra was held today on Boulevard Road along the banks of the famous Dal Lake in Srinagar. Lieutenant Governor Manoj Sinha led the rally, in which thousands of students, government employees, security personnel and people from different sections of society participated. The participants carried the tricolour and sang patriotic songs along the route. The J&K police band performed the national anthem and other patriotic songs during the rally. The JPSC-JSSC aspirants protest in Jharkhand has entered its 19th day, with students continuing their hunger strike and demanding action over the alleged examination irregularities. Tension rose after a late-night visit by the district administration to the protest site in Ranchi. Here is a report.
4: The students held a silent march last evening and said the march was intended to highlight their demands in a peaceful and democratic manner. Later, a team of district administration officials visited the protesting students at the Japal Singh Munda Stadium and spoke to those sitting on hunger strike. Student leaders said the administration sought details of members of the core committee and assured that they were cooperating with the process. Student leader Devendranath Mehto continued his hunger strike for the 10th consecutive day while undergoing treatment at Sadar Hospital. Later, BJP leaders, including State General Secretary Amar Kumar Bauri and State Vice President Bhanu Pratap Shahi, reached the protest site and expressed support for the students. The students, however, have reiterated that their protest and hunger strike will continue until their key demands are addressed. Student leaders also appealed to Chief Minister Hemant Soren to resolve their demands at the earliest, warning that the agitation could turn into a mass movement if the issue remains unresolved. Mehvish Rahman, Akashwani News, Ranchi.
1: This is Akashwani giving you the news. For quick news updates round the clock, follow us on our X handle at AIR News Alerts. And for details of these stories and more, log on to our website www.newsonair.gov.in and download the News on AIR app. The Supreme Court has directed the Election Commission to provide details of appeals decided so far by appellate tribunals appointed by it to deal with pleas of people whose names were deleted.

0: During the special intensive revision SIR of electoral rolls in West Bengal, a bench headed by Chief Justice Suryakant took note of a plea filed by Congress leader Adhir Ranjan Chaudhary seeking speedy disposal of SIR-related cases pending before the appellate tribunals in the state. The court sought details of cases already decided and those still pending before the tribunals. In Mumbai, two persons lost their lives and four others were injured in a fire incident in Ville Parle last night. According to authorities, the fire broke out on the 11th floor of a ground plus 12-storey building in Ville Parle West. The incident was reported by the BMC's fire brigade control at around 10 p.m. The BMC's fire brigade, ambulance and other services were immediately pressed into service. Six people were injured in the incident. The fire was brought under control at around 12:25 a.m. Further investigation is underway. Protests in Pakistan-occupied Jammu and Kashmir are set to take an international turn as the Awami Action Committee are calling on Kashmiris worldwide to hold demonstrations tomorrow. The committee said demonstrations are being planned outside Pakistani embassies and diplomatic missions in several countries, demanding for greater attention to the grievances of the people of Pakistan-occupied Jammu and Kashmir. The committee has urged people to organize rallies and draw international attention to what it alleges is the use of force by the Pakistani establishment in the region. The committee has also announced that August 14, Pakistan's Independence Day, will be observed as a Black Day. Karki Daka Vavu Bali, the traditional ritual of paying homage to departed ancestors, is being performed today at various temples across Kerala. More from our Thiruvananthapuram correspondent.
1: Karkadaka Vavubali has begun in the early hours across Kerala. The rituals began between 3:30 a.m. and 5 a.m. at most temples. The new moon day in the Malayalam month of Karkadakam is considered the most sacred day in Hindu tradition for performing rites for the departed souls. Various devasam boards and temples have made extensive preparations for devotees. Additional security arrangements have been made along river banks and coastal areas in view of the rains. Smithy M. Palluruthi, Akashvani News, Thiruvananthapuram.
0: The India Meteorological Department or IMD has issued orange alert for heavy to very heavy rainfall over East Rajasthan, Madhya Maharashtra, Odisha, Jharkhand and Gangetic West Bengal today. The Met Department has predicted heavy rainfall over northeastern parts of the country, Sikkim, Sub-Himalayan West Bengal, Chhattisgarh, West Madhya Pradesh, West Rajasthan, Gujarat, Konkan, Goa, Punjab, Uttarakhand, Himachal Pradesh, Jammu and Kashmir along with Andaman and Nicobar Islands for the next 2 to 3 days. According to the IMD, Andhra Pradesh, Telangana, Karnataka, Tamil Nadu, Puducherry, Karaikal, Jharkhand, Madhya Pradesh and Rajasthan are likely to experience thunderstorm accompanied with lightning and gusty winds till tomorrow. In Himachal Pradesh, monsoon activity continues to affect normal life with persistent rainfall at several places. Movement has been affected due to landslides and falling stones at several locations, while people are also facing problems related to power and water supply. A report.
2: In view of the risk of landslides and falling stones due to heavy rains, the Mandi District Administration has kept traffic completely suspended since last night on National Highway 21 between Mandi and Kullu and National Highway 154 between Mandi and Jogindernagar. According to the State Emergency Operations Center, 204 other roads across the state are also blocked for traffic. Besides, 45 power transformers and 82 drinking water supply schemes have been affected. The state government has appealed to people to remain vigilant, maintain a safe distance from landslide prone areas, rivers and streams and follow the advisories issued by the local administration from time to time. Ritesh Kapoor, Akashwani News, Shimla.
0: Odisha is likely to witness another spell of widespread rainfall as a fresh weather system is developing over the Bay of Bengal. More from our correspondent.
3: The India Meteorological Department has forecast widespread rainfall across Odisha today with light to moderate rain or thundershowers likely at most places. An upper air cyclonic circulation over northwest Bay of Bengal and adjoining areas is likely to give rise to a low pressure area over the same region today. The system is expected to enhance rainfall activity over Odisha. The IMD has issued an orange warning for heavy to very heavy rainfall in Angul and Keonjhar districts, while several districts including Baleswar, Bhadrak, Jajpur, Kendrapada, Jagatsinghpur, Katak, Sundargarh, Jharsuguda, Bargad and Sambalpur are under yellow warning. Fishermen have also been advised to remain cautious due to rough sea conditions. Prakash Das for Akashvani News, Bhubaneswar.

0: London Sports. India continued its impressive medal-winning run at the Commonwealth Fencing Championship in Lagos, Nigeria. Karan Singh and Sherjeen Shantimol clinched gold medals for India in the senior men's events last night. India also won a bronze medal in the senior men's foil event, with Tejas Patil finishing on the podium in a field featuring several renowned international fencers. Indian women fencers put up another dominant performance in the senior women's APE event, winning three medals. Tanishka Khatri clinched the gold, while her compatriot Khushi Dhabade won silver. And now, for a look at today's newspapers, it's over to Tanvi Khurana.
1: Thank you, Anuja. Prime Minister Modi urging citizens to hoist tricolour in his new Instagram video post finds mention in all the dailies today. Quoting the PM, the Asian Age writes, "Take Viksit Bharat Wow on Independence Day." Centre approves 1 billion 10 and 20 rupee polymer bank notes for field trials, headlines the Hindu. A headline in the Indian Express writes, "Amid pushback from opposition, government ready to refer FCRA bill to JPC." The Economic Times states, Fitch retains India growth outlook at stable. Robust growth and solid external finance fundamentals will balance fiscal and energy risks. Keeps credit rating at BBB. In a major move to deepen US-India bilateral space collaboration, NASA invites ISRO to moon base project, reports the Hindustan Times. The Times of India writes about a study stating, with global rise in exposure to dangerous humid heat, India is emerging as the most affected country. Another headline in the same paper writes, no more plastic sachets for pan masala. Under the headline, women are second to none in India's skill building vision, and op-ed in Hindustan Times writes about the fact that women comprise over 56% of certified candidates under Pradhan Mantri Kaushal Vikas Yojana, demonstrating that aspiration for technical mastery is universal. And finally, the Pioneer carries a story under the headline, Delhi unveils four tourism circuits, presenting the national capital as an integrated tourism experience and develop it as a destination city for a transit hub. And with that, it's back to you, Anuja.
0: Thank you, Tanvi. And now, before we end the bulletin, the headlines once again. Union Home Minister Amit Shah to move the Kerala Alteration of Name Bill 2026 for consideration and passing in Rajya Sabha today to alter the name of Kerala. In Lok Sabha, Mines and Minerals Development and Regulation Amendment Bill to be tabled for consideration and passing. Prime Minister Narendra Modi to release autobiography of former President Ramnath Kovind in New Delhi today. Vice President C.P. Radhakrishnan flags off Har Ghar Tiranga bike rally at Bharat Mandapam. Alert issued for heavy rainfall over East Rajasthan, Madhya Maharashtra, Odisha, Jharkhand and Gangetic, West Bengal today. And with that, we end the morning news. Have a nice day.

0: 14th President of India. On International Youth Day, Lok Sabha Speaker Om Birla today said that the dreams of the youth are the foundation of India's tomorrow. In a social media post, Mr. Birla said that the energy of the youth is the strength of India today. He urged people to celebrate the potential of India's youth and their invaluable contribution to nation-building making of Viksit Bharat on this day. Lok Sabha Speaker Om Birla and Defence Minister Rajnath Singh today remembered scientist and Padma Vibhushan recipient Dr. Vikram Sarabhai on his birth anniversary. In a social media post, Mr. Birla said that Dr. Sarabhai believed that science should not be confined merely to laboratories, but its purpose must be to improve the life of the common man. He noted that this visionary outlook of Dr. Sarabhai laid a strong foundation for modern scientific research in India and transformed space science into an effective instrument of nation building. The Lok Sabha speaker highlighted that under Dr. Sarabhai's leadership, Indian Space Research Organization ISRO was established, guiding India towards becoming a self-reliant, capable and credible space power. The India Meteorological Department, IMD, has issued orange alert for heavy to very heavy rainfall over East Rajasthan, Madhya Maharashtra, Odisha, Jharkhand and Gangetic West Bengal today. The Met Department has predicted very heavy rainfall over northeastern parts of the country, Sikkim, Sub-Himalayan West Bengal, Chhattisgarh, West Madhya Pradesh, West Rajasthan, Gujarat, Konkan, Goa, Punjab, Uttarakhand, Himachal Pradesh, Jammu and Kashmir along with Andaman and Nicobar Islands for the next 2 to 3 days. India continued its impressive medal-winning run at the Commonwealth Fencing Championship and in Lagos, Nigeria. After securing 17 medals on the opening day on Monday, Indian fencers added more medals to the country's tally. The United States has launched a new digital portal to bring defense companies, technology startups, investors and researchers into the development of its planned $185 billion Golden Dome missile defense system. General Mike Guetlin, director of Golden Dome for America, announced the Golden Dome for America ecosystem hub at the annual Space and Missile Defense Symposium. Minister of State for Environment, Forest and Climate Change, Kirti Vardhan Singh, said on World Elephant Day today that nearly 60% of world's wild Asian elephants live in India, making the country a living symbol of the elephant's ecological heritage. And that is the end of this news bulletin.
1: কথায় গোল্ডেন সময় আপনি শুনছেন 100.1 FM গোল্ড 100.1 FM গোল্ড FM গোল্ড মন কারা কথা আর মন মাতানো গান শুনছেন মনের মেলোডি 100.1 FM গোল্ডে মনের মেলোডি

0: director of Golden Dome for America, announced the Golden Dome for America Ecosystem Hub at the annual Space and Missile Defense Symposium. The platform will serve as a single point of contact between program officials and defense contractors, commercial technology companies, venture capital firms, universities, research laboratories, and other technology entrepreneurs. The portal will allow potential industry partners to register, upload their concepts, and submit designs directly to program officials. The U.S. Department of War said the system could help reduce months of administrative delays. In Colombia, rescue teams are continuing operations in western parts of the country following widespread destruction caused by a powerful earthquake. The 7.4 magnitude earthquake struck the country's coffee-growing region early on Monday. Reports from affected cities put the death toll at around 200 by Tuesday. Pereira recorded around 101 deaths, while 95 people were killed in Cali, the country's third largest city. A report.
1: Rescue workers are digging through huge piles of rubble in search of survivors. They have been using cranes and excavators while also working with their bare hands and forming human chains to clear debris. Several apartment buildings, houses, schools and health centers have been damaged or flattened by the quake. In the Pacific-facing region of Chocó, many indigenous communities near the epicenter remain without electricity and basic services, making rescue and relief operations more difficult. President Abelardo de Laes Prieja visited affected areas and assured financial assistance to people who have lost their homes. The government is also preparing to revise a budget of more than $180 billion prepared by the previous administration. External Affairs Minister Dr. S. Jayashankar has expressed sadness at the loss of lives and destruction caused by the earthquake. In his message, Dr. Jayashankar extended condolences to the families who have lost their loved ones. He also prayed for the swift recovery to those injured. He said that India stands ready to extend all possible assistance. With Sanskar, Tanvi Khurana for World News.
0: This is Akashwani. You are listening to World News. We bring you the top international news and updates from around the globe. Japan's defense ministry has said North Korea today fired a suspected ballistic missile towards the sea. It is the second reported weapon launched by Pyongyang in less than a week. South Korea's military also reported that North Korea had fired an unidentified projectile from its east coast. The reported launch comes 2 days after South Korea and the United States announced that they will begin their annual large-scale military exercises next week. The drills, known as Ulchi Freedom Shield, are aimed at strengthening military readiness against potential threats from North Korea. The joint military exercises are opposed by the North Korea, describing them as rehearsals for an invasion. Pyongyang has previously responded to such drills with weapons tests and strong rhetoric. Last week, South Korea, the United States and Japan detected the launch of a short-range ballistic missile from North Korea. It was reportedly the country's first ballistic weapons test since late June. North Korea did not confirm the launch, although it has often released details of its weapons tests a day after they are conducted. A former U.S. Marine Robert Gilman, who had been imprisoned by Russia for over 4 years, has been freed on humanitarian grounds and is due to return home after advocates raised concerns about his health. Announcing Gilman's release in a post on Truth Social, President Donald Trump said he spoke to Russian President Vladimir Putin, who agreed to release him on humanitarian grounds. Trump said he appreciated the decision and the fact that Russia did not ask for a prisoner swap or exchange. Trump said Gilman was imprisoned in Russia during former U.S. President Joe Biden's administration in 2022. He said Gilman, who served in the U.S. Marines from August 2019 until August 2020, was traveling by train when he was arrested in January 2022 in Voronezh. The Embassy of India in Nepal and various Nepali government bodies inked Memorandum of Understanding for the execution of 8 projects across the education, health and agriculture sectors, utilizing Indian grant aid. The 8 developmental initiatives carrying an estimated total value of 803 million Nepali rupees are set to be executed via local government.

0: government entities and institutions under the government of Nepal. The embassy stated that chosen under India's high-impact community development projects framework, the schemes will be rolled out across diverse regions of the Himalayan nation. On International Youth Day, Lok Sabha Speaker Om Birla today said that the dreams of the youth are the foundation of India's tomorrow. In a social media post, Mr. Birla said that the energy of the youth is the strength of India today. He urged people to celebrate the potential of India's youth and their valuable, invaluable contribution to nation building, making of Viksit Bharat on this day. India continued its impressive medal-winning run at the Commonwealth Fencing Championship in Lagos, Nigeria. Karan Singh and Sherjeen Shantimol clinched gold medals for India in the senior men's events last night. India also won a bronze medal in the senior men's foil event, with Tejas Patil finishing on the podium in a field featuring several renowned international fencers. And now, before we close, here are the highlights of the bulletin. Protests in Pakistan-occupied Jammu and Kashmir to take an international turn after Awami Action Committee invite Kashmiris worldwide to hold demonstrations tomorrow. World Bank warns Pakistan's diversion of Balochistan housing funds could deepen poverty. US launches new digital portal to bring defense companies, technology startups into development of $185 billion Golden Dome missile defense system. North Korea fires ballistic missile towards Japan ahead of US-South Korea military drills. And in Commonwealth Fencing Championship, Karan Singh, Sherjeen Shantimol and Tanishka Khatri clinch gold medals in Lagos, Nigeria. And that is the end of this World News Bulletin.
1: This is Akashvani, Kolkata. Here is an important announcement. Light to moderate thunderstorm and lightning accompanied with light to moderate rain and gust of wind with a speed 30 to 40 kilometers per hour very likely to affect over some parts of South 24 Parganas district during next 2 to 3 hours from 9:06 of 12/8 of 2026. That is the end of the announcement.

Good morning, Kolkata. The clock reminds 31 minutes and 10 seconds past 10 this moment, and you're tuned to Akashwani Kolkata FM Gold. Signing in on Wednesday, this is Raji Shimshad. And yes, better make no fuss as this is your show, Morning Buzz. Morning Buzz not only plays beautiful songs but also gives you morning energy, excitement and positive vibes to start a new day in a fresh way. Sometimes the wait for dinner is just way too long and lunch has passed far too many hours ago. It's obvious that the length of the day is starting to wear on everyone. When this happens, time to heat the kettle and then get started with a warm cup of tea and some light sandwiches and perhaps something sweet to finish it off. This is the opportunity to take some time to appreciate the day and bolster up for the rest of the evening. Afternoon Tea Week taps into the British tradition of having afternoon tea. It is meant to help bring a bit of elegance and pomp to an otherwise unremarkable time of the day in the last part of the afternoon. Right you are, this is Afternoon Tea Week. The Afternoon Tea Week starts from 10th of August and lasts till 16th of August. And perhaps this is the third day of this special week. So enjoy your morning tea while enjoying information related to our

Feeling out, that was The Police with the track Tea in the Sahara at your show. Good morning, Buzz. Yes, you're tuned to 100.1 FM Gola Akashwani Kolkata, your show Morning Buzz with me, Shimshad. And we are talking about Afternoon Tea Week. Well, Afternoon Tea Week was established to help secure a tradition that has graced British afternoons since the 1840s. In those days, dinner often wasn't served until 8 p.m. Since

The full lunch wasn't actually a thing. What was a hungry person to do in the hours of the afternoon? Of course, yes, create a new mini meal in the middle of the day, of course. Even though it is called tea, there is far more than just a beverage being served in the afternoon. Traditionally, this light meal contains tiny finger sandwiches as well as scones with jam and clotted cream. Plus, this time is also likely to reveal sweet dainties such as cakes and pastries to help lift the spirits, bolster energy, and see people through the rest of the day.

Yes, you're tuned to the Breakfast Time Show, Morning Buzz, which imparts tips, ideas, suggestions, and share information beneficial for health and life. In that was Celine Dion with the track A New Day Has Come at your show, Morning Buzz, only on FM Gold, where we are talking about afternoon TV. After a while, what started out as a simple afternoon meal grew into a social event, especially for those who spend their lives in the upper echelons of the daily day's society. This became even more prominent once Queen Victoria herself took part in this tradition. At that point, the concept of the tea reception was born. This type of event included lavish and fancy afternoon repasts that could host anywhere from a close collection of friends to a couple hundred of society's most important faces. As the name suggests, drinking hot tea was a very important part of this meal, which was a tradition started by Anna, the 7th Duchess of Bedford. She often found herself feeling weary or worn down in the middle of the day, and a pot of tea with a snack just seemed to be the best way to take care of it. She soon invited friends to join her for walks in the field, and thus began the tradition that would eventually turn into afternoon tea. The tradition continues, and it is time once again to celebrate Afternoon Tea Week.

That was REM with the track So Central Rain at your show Morning Buzz. And today is the third day of Afternoon Tea Week. Now the question is how to celebrate Afternoon Tea Week. Celebrating Afternoon Tea Week is simple for the length of week. Simply commit to taking a pause for afternoon tea as a part of each day. Enjoy warm tea, a few sweets and a small repast that will help lift those spirits and drive the momentum for the rest of the day. Or try the ideas that Morning Buzz shares right away. Host an Afternoon Tea Week event. Those who really want to go all out can organize and host a special tea reception where friends and family can be invited. Gather those teapots filled with loose leaf English breakfast or Earl Grey tea and get started. It might be fun to even go so far as to wear a Victorian costume to honor the delightful history of this day. Enjoy a restaurant for afternoon tea. Those who don't have time to prepare a formal or simply don't feel like it may be able to find a local restaurant that provides a formal or semi-formal afternoon tea experience. Traditional afternoon tea is usually served based on the number of people joining. A reservation might be made as a tea for two or tea for four. The meal will be served with a pot of tea as well as three different courses of food that are usually displayed on a tall three-tiered stand. Typically, the stand will contain tea sandwiches which are meant to be eaten first. After this, traditional scones will be eaten and usually served with clotted cream as well as fresh jam. Finally, after this plate full of sweets and pastries will be available. We'll share more ideas after a track.

The best Kali Minogue with a beautiful number burning up at your show Morning Buzz, only on Gold FM. Well, another idea to celebrate the week would be to visit England for afternoon tea. No one can channel the fact that the best place to have afternoon tea is in England. Sure, it might be a bit overpriced, but why not pop over to London to enjoy some of the best afternoon tea that can be found at one of the best places that Morning Buzz shares. The tea rooms at Harrods Department Store, Diamond Jubilee Tea Salon at Fortnum and Mason, BB Bakery Afternoon Tea Bus Tour.

0: You can host a rich-inspired afternoon tea and plug that gap between lunch and dinner with tea, biscuits, cookies, cones, clotted cream, whatever you like.
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0: But even for people who only have time for a simple cup of tea each day, remember, afternoon week, tea week, and of course, it's the perfect occasion to take a few breaths in the very British tradition that lets people keep calm and carry on. Well, the clock reminds 57 minutes and 27 seconds past 10, almost time for me to wind up. 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
1: She said, hey.
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0: The country's growing demand for critical minerals. Dilnashi Arzu, Akashwani News, Delhi.
1: In news just in, the proceedings of the Lok Sabha were adjourned till 2 p.m. Ministry of External Affairs today informed that Dr. Bhuma Viji, IRPS retired, has been selected for the post of Vice Chancellor at the Atal Bihari Vajpayee Institute of Public Service and Innovation of Mauritius. In a statement, the ministry said that the institute, the erstwhile Civil Service College of Mauritius, was jointly inaugurated by Prime Minister Narendra Modi and the Prime Minister of Mauritius, Naveen Chandra Ram Gulam, in March 2025. It added that the institute is being developed as a premier training agency and a center of excellence for the African region and will become an awarding body. The ministry further informed that Dr. Bhuma is expected to take up her assignment shortly. Protests in Pakistan-occupied Jammu and Kashmir are set to take an international turn as the Awami Action Committee is calling on Kashmiris worldwide to hold demonstrations tomorrow. The committee said demonstrations are being planned outside Pakistani embassies and diplomatic missions in several countries, demanding for greater attention to the grievances of the people of Pakistan-occupied Jammu and Kashmir. Two persons were killed and 6 to 8 others are feared trapped after a landslide in Mumbai's Ghatkopar area early today following heavy rain. According to Brihanmumbai Municipal Corporation officials, the landslide was reported at Ghoshia Chol in Chiragnagar at around 3 a.m. Rescue operations are currently underway. India continued its impressive medal-winning run at the Commonwealth Fencing Championship in Lagos, Nigeria. After securing 17 medals on the opening day on Monday, Indian fencers added more medals to the country's tally. And that is the end of this news bulletin.

languages, faiths and backgrounds. Union Science and Technology Minister Dr. Jitendra Singh has paid tribute to ISRO's first chairman, Dr. Vikram Sarabhai, on his birth anniversary today. In a social media post, Dr. Singh described Mr. Sarabhai as one of the founding fathers of India's space program. In Himachal Pradesh, four people were killed in an accident while nine others were injured after a Bolero pickup vehicle fell into a deep gorge at Gatlong in Sirmaur district. The condition of two of the injured is reported to be critical. The injured have been referred to the medical college in Nahan for treatment. The police are currently investigating the matter. Benchmark domestic equity indices were trading around 0.7% lower in the forenoon session today. The Sensex shed 555 points to 77,599, while the Nifty dropped 177 points to 24,295 when reports last came in. Indian Grandmaster R. Pragananda defeated Javakir Sindhrov in a second round match of the Singfield Cup in St. Louis, United States. In his first victory in the tournament, which is the penultimate event of the Grand Chess Tour. And that is the end of this news bulletin.

Good afternoon, Kolkata. The clock reminds 11 minutes and 10 seconds past 12. You are tuned to 100.1 FM Gold, Akashwani, Kolkata. Signing in once again, this is Raje Shimshad.

You're tuned to your show, Golden Melodies. Today we are going to talk about one of the most magnificent, intelligent and fascinating creatures on earth. Yes, the elephant. And yesterday is World Elephant Day. Elephants have been part of human culture, history, mythology, and imagination for thousands of years. They are known for their incredible memory, strong family bonds, intelligence, and remarkable ability to communicate. But today, these gentle giants face serious threats. Habitat loss, human-elephant conflict, illegal hunting, poaching, and the effects of climate change are making survival increasingly difficult for elephant populations around the world. That is why World Elephant Day is so important. World Elephant Day is observed every year on 12 August. It is a day dedicated to raising awareness about the challenges faced by elephants and encouraging people around the world to protect and conserve them. So on this special occasion, let us take a journey into the fascinating world of elephants.

When we hear the word elephant, perhaps the first things that come to mind are their enormous size, long trunks, and beautiful tusks, isn't it? But there's so much more to an elephant. There are three living species of elephant: the African savanna elephant, African forest elephant, and Asian elephant. Elephants are the largest land animals alive today. An adult elephant can weigh several tons, yet despite their huge bodies, they are capable of surprisingly gentle and careful movements. And there is an extraordinary trunk. An elephant's trunk is both powerful and delicate. It is used for breathing, smelling, drinking, touching, picking up food, and communicating. Imagine having a hand, a nose, and a straw all combined into one incredible body part. And what about their ears? African elephants generally have much larger ears than Asian elephants. Their ears help them communicate visually and also help release body heat. Elephants also have a remarkable sense of hearing. They can communicate through sounds that humans cannot always hear. Some of these low-frequency sounds can travel long distances, allowing elephants to communicate with other members of their herd. Their social life is equally fascinating. Elephants are highly social animals. Families often stay together, caring for young calves and helping one another. The herd is commonly led by an experienced female known as the matriarch. She carries years of knowledge about water sources, food, and migration routes. This brings us to one of the most famous statements about elephants. Yes, an elephant never forgets. Is that literally true? Well, elephants don't have magical memories, but they do possess remarkable memory abilities. We can remember individuals, locations, and important environmental information for years. And perhaps that is one reason why elephants have survived and adapted for so long.

That was Emilia with the track Big Big World at your show Golden Melodies only on 1.1 FM Gold Akashwani Kolkata, where we are observing and celebrating World Elephant Day. Now let us talk about something that makes elephants truly special, their families, right? Elephants are deeply social animals. A young elephant does not grow up alone. Calves are protected and cared for by members of the family group. If a calf becomes frightened or gets into difficulty, other elephants may come to its assistance. This cooperative behavior demonstrates the importance of family and community in elephant society. Elephants also show behaviors that scientists associate with the emotions such as grief, joy, excitement, and affection. When elephants meet after being separated, they may greet each other with vocalizations, trunk touches, and physical contact. The relationships can last for many years. There is an important lesson here for us. The strength of a society does not always come from the strongest individual. Sometimes it comes from the way individuals care for one another. Elephants remind us that cooperation, protection, and family bonds are powerful forces.

Why elephants matter to nature? Elephants are not only beautiful animals, they are also extremely important to the ecosystems in which they live. Scientists sometimes call elephants ecosystem engineers. Why? Because their activities can change their surroundings in ways that benefit many other species. When elephants feed on vegetation, they can open pathways through dense forests and grasslands. When they knock down or break branches, they can create opportunities for smaller animals.

Hippie movement can also help spread seeds. An elephant may eat fruit in one location and later travel a considerable distance before depositing the seeds somewhere else. In this way, elephants help plants reproduce and spread. We can also help create or maintain water sources in some environments. So when we protect elephants, we are not protecting only one species, we are helping protect entire ecosystems.

think of an elephant as part of a much larger natural story. The elephant affects the plants, the plants affect the insects affect the birds and other animals interact with the plants and the soil. Everything is connected. Remove one important part of an ecosystem and the consequences can spread much further than we initially imagine. That is why elephant conservation matters. It is not simply about saving a large animal, it is about maintaining the balance of nature. We have talked about why elephants are special and why they are important. But now we must talk about a difficult reality. Elephants around the world face several serious threats. One of the biggest is habitat loss. As human populations grow, land is increasingly used for agriculture, roads, settlements, industries, and other development. As a result, elephant habitats can become smaller and more fragmented. Imagine living in a neighborhood that becomes smaller every year, while the roads around you become busier and more dangerous. That is, in a simplified way, what habitat fragmentation can mean for wildlife. Another major issue is human-elephant conflict. When elephants lose access to traditional feeding and migration areas, they may enter agricultural fields or settlements in search of food and water. This can result in damage to crops and property. For farmers, this can mean serious economic losses. For elephants, it can mean injury or death. This is why conservation must consider both wildlife and people. Another threat is poaching and the illegal ivory trade. Elephant tusks have been illegally traded for their ivory, and this has contributed to severe pressure on elephant populations in some regions. Although international efforts have helped address the illegal ivory trade, illegal killing and trafficking remain concerns. Climate change adds another challenge. Changes in rainfall and temperature can affect water availability, vegetation and the ecosystems elephants depend upon. So the elephant's future is connected to our ability to protect habitats, reduce conflict, and address environmental problems.

The clock reminds 41 minutes and 45 seconds past 12, and that was Boyzone with the number, All the Time in the World. Elephants in India. Yes, India is home to the Asian elephant, a species deeply connected with the country's history and culture. Elephants have appeared in Indian art, literature, religious traditions and historical records for centuries. From ancient sculptures to modern wildlife documentaries, elephants have remained an important part of India's cultural imagination. India is also home to important elephant habitats across several regions. Elephants can be found in parts of the northeastern, eastern, central, and southern areas of the country. However, Indian elephants face challenges too. Habitat fragmentation, railway and road accidents, loss of forest corridors, and human-elephant conflict are among the concerns facing elephant conservation. One particularly important idea is the protection of elephant corridors. A corridor is a landscape connection that allows elephants to move between different habitats. Why are corridors important? Because elephants naturally move over large areas in search of food, water, and suitable habitats. If roads, railways, buildings, or other barriers block these traditional routes, elephants can become trapped or forced into dangerous areas. Protecting these routes can therefore benefit both elephants and people. Conservation is not simply about putting animals behind fences. While elephants need space, they need forests, they need water, and they need safe routes through their natural landscapes.

0: That was Thalia with the track Save the Day, and the clock reminds time out for me. I will meet sharp at 1:02 on FM Rainbow with your show Rainbow Rhythm.
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0: The theme this year is protecting elephants, protecting our planet. So on this World Elephant Day, let us make a simple promise to respect wildlife, to protect nature, to support conservation, and to make sure that elephants continue to walk freely on our planet. On that note, this is Michelle signing off with the last track, John Sikara singing Speak to the Wind. While enjoy the track, this is Shamshad signing off.

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1: 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Speaking to reporters at the Parliament premises today, Mr. Shah said that the government has nothing to hide and is ready for discussion. The Union Home Minister said the opposition may submit the notice to the Speaker by 2 p.m. for holding a discussion on the issue so that the debate can start at 3 p.m. today.
2: आज 3 बजे तक स्पीकर साहब को वो पत्र दे दे।
3: Please submit that letter to the speaker by 3 p.m. today. From 3 p.m. today until 3 p.m. tomorrow, we are ready for a discussion on all matters. I will remain present in the house, listen to everyone, and respond to all the points raised. The government has nothing to hide. Everything will become clear before the people of the country.
2: देश की जनता के सामने सारी चीजें स्पष्ट हो जाए।
1: Mr. Shah said Parliamentary Affairs Minister Kiran Rijiju has already made it very clear that the government is ready for a discussion on all aspects related to the students' protests over the NEET examination. However, Mr. Shah alleged that the opposition is not allowing the House to function. Both the Houses of Parliament have been adjourned till 2 p.m. following opposition uproar over several issues, including alleged police action during students' protests over the NEET issue. When the lower house assembled at 11 a.m, Lok Sabha Speaker Om Birla tried to take up the question hour, but the opposition members raised the issue of alleged police action during students' protests and alleged anomalies in Ayodhya Ram Mandir donations. The Speaker appealed to the opposition members to allow the House to function. He said that there may be differences over policies and opinion, but the people of the country want to see Parliament functioning. Mr. Birla said today the country is celebrating International Youth Day. He said the youth of the country have made a distinct mark in several fields, including education, space, science and technology, and entrepreneurship. However, due to continuous uproar by the opposition members, the Speaker adjourned the House till 2 p.m. The Rajya Sabha has been adjourned till 2 p.m. over the same issue. When the House met at 11 a.m., Chairman C.P. Radhakrishnan took up the zero hour. Prime Minister Narendra Modi has said education opens the doors to countless possibilities and provides new directions and innumerable opportunities in life. Mr. Modi released the autobiography of former President Ramnath Kovind titled Triumph of the Indian Republic, My Life, My Struggles, in New Delhi today. Speaking on the occasion, the Prime Minister said that Ramnath Kovind's guidance as the President has been a great source of strength for him. He said that Mr. Kovind's autobiography will not only provide insights into his life, personality and contributions, but also serve as a legacy for Indian democracy and society.
4: हमें भविष्य में कोविंद जी जैसे अनेकों युवा चाहिए जो परेशानियों से परास्त न हो, जो मुश्किलों से मायूस न हो, बल्कि अपनी मेहनत से हर मंजिल को आसान बनाने का हौसला रखे। इसी बदलाव से सशक्त भारत के निर्माण का संकल्प पूरा होगा। यही से आत्मनिर्भर और विकसित भारत का रास्ता बनेगा।
1: Textiles Minister Giriraj Singh has called for a major transformation in the handloom sector and stressed that innovation, market-driven designs and sustainable production create new opportunities for weavers and

Artisans. Addressing the first annual conclave of the Indian Institutes of Handloom Technology, IIHT, Sutra 2026 in New Delhi, Mr. Singh said that handloom had once become a powerful tool of resistance against British colonial rule and now needs to become a tool for economic empowerment. Har Ghar Tiranga movement is gaining momentum across the nation. The campaign aims to encourage people to bring the Tiranga home and to hoist it to mark India's independence. In Delhi, Har Ghar Tiranga bike rally was organized by the Culture Ministry today. Addressing the participants, Vice President C.P. Radhakrishnan has said that the spirit of Vande Mataram had inspired India's freedom struggle and continues to strengthen the nation's identity today. And that is the end of this news bulletin.

0: Good afternoon, this is Akashvani. I'm Sarabjit Kaur with the Midday News. The headlines. Home Minister Amit Shah says government ready to discuss all the issues, urges opposition to allow parliament to function. Disruption continues in both houses amid opposition's uproar on several issues. Prime Minister Narendra Modi urges youth to read autobiographies, warns against shortcut culture of reels and social media. Har Ghar Tiranga campaign gains momentum. Vice President C.P. Radhakrishnan says spirit of Vande Mataram continues to strengthen national identity. Himachal Pradesh government imposes orphan and widow cess on petrol and diesel to fund welfare schemes. Six persons killed, four injured after landslide hit Mumbai's Ghatkopar area due to heavy rain. And in chess, Indian Grandmaster Pragananda defeats Uzbekistan's Javokir Sindarov in second round match of Singfield Cup in United States. And now the news in detail. Union Home Minister Amit Shah today said that the government is fully prepared to discuss any issue, including the students' issue, and answer any questions raised by the members in the parliament. Speaking to reporters at the parliament premises, Mr. Shah said that the government has nothing to hide and is ready for discussion. The Union Home Minister said the opposition may submit the notice to the speaker for holding a discussion on the issue so that the debate can start at 3 p.m. today.
1: आज तीन बजे तक स्पीकर साहब को वो पत्र दे दे
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0: Mr. Shah alleged that the opposition is not allowing the House to function. He said that on such a serious issue, discussion should take place according to parliamentary procedure. Meanwhile, leader of the opposition in Lok Sabha, Rahul Gandhi, said the opposition is seeking accountability from the government over the alleged police action against NEET protesters. Both the Houses of Parliament were adjourned till 2 p.m. following opposition's uproar over several issues, including alleged police action during students' protests over the NEET issue. When the Lok Sabha assembled at 11 a.m., Lok Sabha Speaker Om Birla tried to take up the question hour, but the opposition members raised the issue of alleged police action during students' protests and alleged anomalies in Ayodhya Ram Mandir donations. Mr. Birla said, Today, the country is celebrating International Youth Day, and the youth of the country also want discussions on issues concerning them.
3: Today is International Youth Day, and Indian youth have made a special mark globally in various fields, including education, science, space science, technology, and entrepreneurship. Their achievements are bringing recognition to India across the world. The youth of the country also want discussions to be held on issues concerning them.
0: This speaker urged the opposition members not to undermine the dignity of parliament and allow the house to take up question hour, but the opposition were on their feet pressing their demand. However, due to continuous uproar by the opposition members, the speaker adjourned the house till 2 p.m. In news, Justin, proceedings of both the houses have been resumed. Prime Minister Narendra Modi has urged youth to read the autobiography of anyone they admire and avoid shortcuts in life in the age of reels and social media influencers. He also stressed on the continuous need for dedicated youth to carry the mission of Vikasit Bharat forward. Mr. Modi called for a generation that remains undeterred by obstacles and maintains the courage to forge paths toward national self-reliance.
4: हमें भविष्य में कोविंद जी जैसे अनेकों युवा चाहिए जो परेशानियों से परास्त न हो जो मुश्किलों से मायूस न हो बल्कि अपनी मेहनत से हर मंजिल को आसान बनाने का हौसला रखे इसी बदलाव से सशक्त भारत के निर्माण का संकल्प पूरा होगा यहीं से आत्मनिर्भर और विकसित भारत का रास्ता बनेगा
0: The Prime Minister said this while releasing the autobiography of former President Ramnath Kovind titled Triumph of the Indian Republic, My Life, My Struggles in New Delhi. Prime Minister Modi urged the younger generation to learn about Ramnath Kovind's life journey in his own words and read about his writings and experiences. He said great personalities such as Mahatma Gandhi, Baba Saheb Ambedkar, Jyotiba Phule and Savitribai Phule dreamed of rebuilding India, an India where even the poorest and most deprived would have the opportunity to reach the highest positions. Railways Minister Ashwani Vaishnaw has said that around 89% of reserve tickets are currently booked online compared to about 49% in 2013-14. Mr. Vaishnaw said this in a written reply to a question in Lok Sabha today. He informed that Railways has launched the Rail One app with a view to expand the digital mode of procurement of reserved as well as unreserved tickets. This app enables passengers to book reserved as well as unreserved tickets on mobile phone. Union Commerce and Industry Minister Piyush Goyal today said that the vision of Bharatiya Vyapar Mahotsav is to showcase India's growing prowess across sectors, including space technology and defence, to fuel the country's progress towards Atmanirbhar Bharat. The minister said this while addressing the inaugural ceremony of Bharatiya Vyapar Mahotsav 2026 in New Delhi. Mr. Goyal stressed that self-reliance and national development go hand in hand, noting that India's $4 trillion economy is on a strong trajectory to expand into a $30 trillion economy. Vice President C.P. Radhakrishnan has said that the spirit of Vande Mataram had inspired India's freedom struggle and continues to strengthen the nation's identity today. Participating in Har Ghar Tiranga bike rally organized by the Culture Ministry, Mr. Radhakrishnan highlighted the Har Ghar Tiranga campaign as a people's movement that encourages citizens to actively participate and strengthen the spirit of unity and service. He urged people to actively participate and promote the campaign.
5: In Tiranga Yatras, bike and cycle rallies, cultural programs and concerts, each activity has a different form, but the sentiment behind them is common. The national flag is the symbol in which every citizen can find a sense of belonging.
0: Har Ghar Tiranga campaign gains momentum across the country. Delhi Chief Minister Rekha Gupta today called upon the youth to shoulder the responsibility of taking India forward and contribute towards making the country a developed nation. This year's campaign is dedicated to the spirit of 150 years of Vande Mataram, celebrating patriotism, pride in the Tiranga. A report.
6: This year, Har Ghar Tiranga 2026 is dedicated to the spirit of 150 years of Vande Mataram, celebrating patriotism, pride in the Tiranga and the love for the motherland embodied in a national song. The campaign, started under the aegis of Azadi Ka Amrit Mahotsav, aims to encourage people to bring the Tiranga home and to hoist it to mark India's independence. It stemmed from the thought that a relationship with the national flag has always been more formal and institutional than personal. Bringing the flag home collectively as a nation thus became symbolic of not only an act of personal connection to the Tiranga but also an embodiment of our collective commitment to nation building. The idea behind the initiative was to invoke the feeling of patriotism in the hearts of the people and to promote awareness about the Indian national flag. Aman Yadav, Akashvani News, Delhi.
0: In Kerala, the demand for the national flag has surged as Independence Day draws closer. More details on this from our Thiruvananthapuram correspondent.
7: The enthusiasm for the Har Ghar Tiranga campaign is so evident at khadi retail outlets across Kerala. National flags are being sold in large numbers at post offices and khadi showrooms. Sales of national flag have also picked up sharply at khadi showrooms. Officials at the Khadi India showroom in Kochi said that more people are showing interest in purchasing flags. Those in the khadi sector expect the demand for national flags to increase further in the coming days as Independence Day approaches. Smithy M. Palluruthi, Akashvani News, Thiruvananthapuram.
0: This is Akashvani giving you the news. For quick news updates from

0: 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You're listening to the Midday News. Himachal Pradesh has become more expensive in terms of petrol and high-speed diesel prices. The state government has issued a notification imposing an orphan and widow cess of 60 paisa per litre on petrol and diesel. The revised prices came into effect from midnight yesterday. The 8th meeting of the BRICS Working Group on Ocean and Polar Science and Technology commenced today at South Goa under India's 2026 BRICS chairship. Hosted by the National Centre for Polar and Science Research, an institution under the Ministry of Earth Sciences, the three-day event brings together member nations to advance research across the oceans, Arctic and Antarctic regions. The JPSC-JSSC aspirants protest in Jharkhand has entered its 19th day, with students continuing their agitation over alleged irregularities in recruitment examinations. We have a report.
1: Student leader Ravindra Paswan said the agitation would continue until the government accepts their demands and appealed to Chief Minister Hemant Soren to hold a dialogue with the protesters. The protesters said senior administrative and police officials visited the site late night and urged students on hunger strike to end their fast. Leader of opposition Babulal Marandi visited the protest site and accused the government of trying to weaken the movement while reiterating the demand for a CBI probe. The Jharkhand Assembly's monsoon session was adjourned sine die yesterday, a day ahead of schedule amid repeated disruptions over the examination controversy and police action against students. The students have maintained that cancelling examinations alone is not enough and that the alleged irregularities must be independently investigated and accountability fixed. Mahvish Rahman, Akashwani News, Raj.
0: Six persons died and four others have been injured after a landslide struck a chawl in Mumbai's Ghatkopar area in the early hours today. Rescue and relief operations are being carried out by local authorities. We have details from our correspondent.
2: According to the Brihanmumbai Municipal Corporation and the Mumbai Fire Brigade, the incident occurred at around 3 a.m. at Gaushia Chawl in Chiragnagar, Ghatkopar. Preliminary reports indicate that a portion of a hillock collapsed onto the chawl, causing debris to fall on 2 to 3 houses. Following the landslide, Mumbai Mayor Ritu Tawde and Additional Municipal Commissioner of Eastern Suburbs Dr. Avinash Dhakne visited the affected site to assess the situation and monitor the ongoing rescue efforts. Rescue operations are being carried out jointly by personnel from the Mumbai Fire Brigade, Mumbai Police and the National Disaster Response Force. With Pratna, this is Sweetie Jain for Akashwani News, Mumbai.
0: A fresh low-pressure area has formed over the northwest bay of Bengal near the Orissa coast, prompting the Indian Meteorological Department to forecast enhanced rainfall activity over Orissa. Meanwhile, the IMD has issued an orange colour warning over heavy to very heavy rainfall at isolated places over Rajasthan, Gangetic, West Bengal, Madhya Maharashtra and Orissa today. The Met Department predicted heavy rainfall along with thunderstorms and lightning over Andaman and Nicobar Islands, Arunachal Pradesh, Assam, Meghalaya, Chhattisgarh and Rajasthan till tomorrow. Indian Grandmaster R. Pragananda defeated Javakir Sindorov in a second round match of the Sinkfield Cup in St. Louis, United States. It is his first victory in the tournament, which is the penultimate event of the Grand Chess Tour. Throughout the game, Pragananda kept pressing and eventually turned the drawn position into a winning one. Benchmark domestic equity indices were trading on a negative note in the afternoon session today. The Sensex lost 539 points to 77,615, while the Nifty shed 173 points to 24,299 when reports last came in. And now, before we end the bulletin, the headlines once again. Home Minister Amit Shah says government ready to discuss all the issues, urges opposition to allow parliament to function. Prime Minister Narendra Modi urges youth to read autobiographies, warns against shortcut culture of reels and social media. Har Ghar Tiranga campaign gains momentum. Himachal Pradesh government imposes orphan and widow cess on petrol and diesel to fund welfare schemes. Six persons killed, four injured after landslide hit Mumbai's Ghatkopar area due to heavy rain. And in chess, Indian Grandmaster Pragananda defeats Uzbekistan's Javakir Sindorov in second round match of Boxing Field Cup in United States. And with that, we end the midday news.

0: the scrutiny. The bill aims to further amend the Foreign Contribution Regulation Act 2010. The objective of the bill is to make the use of foreign contributions more transparent and accountable. Minister of State for Home Nityanand Rai moved the bill to refer it to JPC, comprising members of both the houses, for wider consultations. He said the committee will consist of 21 members from the Lok Sabha, nominated by the Speaker, and 10 members from the Rajya Sabha, nominated by the Chairman. Mr. Rai said the committee will submit its report to this House by the last day of the first week of the winter session. Union Home Minister Amit Shah today said that the government is fully prepared to discuss any issue, including students' issue, and answer any questions raised by the members in the parliament. Speaking to reporters in parliament premises, Mr. Shah said that the government has nothing to hide and is ready for discussion.
1: Please submit that letter to the Speaker by 3 p.m. today. From 3 p.m. today until 3 p.m. tomorrow, we are ready for a discussion on all matters. I will remain present in the House, listen to everyone, and respond to all the points raised. The government has nothing to hide. Everything will become clear before the people of the country.
0: Meanwhile, Leader of the Opposition in the Lok Sabha, Rahul Gandhi, said the opposition is seeking accountability from the government over the alleged police action against NEET protesters. Talking to reporters at Parliament premises, Mr. Gandhi said that the opposition is not interested in any statement from the Home Minister, but accountability. Prime Minister Narendra Modi has urged the youth to read the autobiography of anyone they admire and avoid shortcuts in life in the age of reels and social media influencers. The Prime Minister said this while releasing the autobiography of former President Ramnath Kovind titled Triumph of the Indian Republic, My Life, My Struggles in New Delhi. He also stressed on the continuous need for dedicated youth to carry the mission of Viksit Bharat forward. Mr. Modi called for a generation that remains undeterred by obstacles and maintains the courage to forge paths towards national self-reliance. Union Commerce and Industry Minister Piyush Goyal has urged Indian businesses and citizens to adopt fair trading practices, promote recycling and reuse, and encourage a circular economy while taking Indian products and services to global markets. The minister said this while addressing the inaugural ceremony of Bharatiya Vyapari Mahotsav 2026 in New Delhi today. He said that India's current economic size of around $4 trillion presents a major opportunity as the country moves towards the vision of becoming a $30 trillion economy by the year 2047. Highlighting the government's trade initiatives, he said that free trade agreements signed over the last 4 years cover 38 developed nations with a combined GDP of $60 trillion. A fresh low-pressure area has formed over the northwest bay of Bengal near the Odisha coast, prompting the India Meteorological Department to forecast enhanced rainfall activity over Odisha. Meanwhile, IMD has issued an orange color warning of heavy to very heavy rainfall at isolated places over Rajasthan, Gangetic West Bengal, Madhya Maharashtra and Odisha today. The Met Department predicted heavy rainfall along with thunderstorms and lightning over Andaman and Nicobar Islands, Arunachal Pradesh, Assam, Meghalaya, Chhattisgarh and Rajasthan till tomorrow. And Indian Grandmaster R. Pragyananda defeated Javokhir Sindarov in a second round match of the Sinkerfield Cup in St. Louis, United States. It is his first victory in the tournament, which is the penultimate event of the Grand Chess Tour. Throughout the game, Pragyananda kept pressing and eventually turned the drawn position into a winning one. And that is the end of this news bulletin.

Yes, friends, you're tuned in to 100.1 Akashvani FM Gold. But before I proceed any further, listeners, here is the weather warning. Moderate thunderstorm and lightning accompanied with intense rain and gusty wind with speed about 30 to 40 kilometers per hour, very likely to affect over some parts of Howrah, Hooghly, East Midnapore, West Midnapore districts during the next 2 to 3 hours commencing from

14:55 hours, that's 2:55 p.m. of today, that's 12th of August. I repeat, moderate thunderstorm and lightning accompanied with intense rain and gusty wind with speed about 30 to 40 kilometers per hour, very likely to affect over some parts of Howrah, Hooghly, East Midnapur, West Midnapur districts during the next 2 to 3 hours, commencing from 14:55, that's 2:55 p.m. of today, that's 12th of August. And that's the end of the announcement regarding weather warning. Yes, ladies and gentlemen, 4:11 by the studio clock, it's time we enter the zone of international music, and it's time we begin our program Musical Bandbox on 100.1 FM Gold. And it's time for us to say hi, hello and welcome to the group called Bad English.

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And he scored 33 UK top 40 hits. And listeners, did you know that his original name was Michael Barrett? But he took his stage name Shaken Stevens from an old school friend named Stephen Vanderwalker. 4:20 behind the studio clock. You're hooked on to Musical Bandbox on 100.1 FM Gold. And the next track is by Jennifer Rush. Though it's late afternoon, how about listening to a song catering to morning? Here comes Jennifer Rush.

That was Jennifer Rush for your listening pleasure, listeners. Original name, Heidi Stern. And she's an American pop rock singer best known for co-writing and recording the global smash hit The Power of Love, which earned a historic entry in the Guinness Book of World Records. And the track, the song, is The Power of Love. And I'm sure, listeners, you're loving it. You're having a ball of a time. 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Here comes country star Joni Nash.

That was Johnny Nash with his reggae rocksteady cover of Sam Cooke's classic hit Cupid, and he turned that track into a soul tune, into a breezy tropical infected crossover. 4:31 by the studio clock for Latinos. This is 100.1 Akashvani FM Gold, and you're tuned in a lovely show called

Well, listeners, Gloria Estefan's debut solo album Cuts Both Ways sold over 4 million copies worldwide and marked her transition from group leader to solo artist, while still featuring the Miami Sound Machine as her backing band. And here comes Bobby Vinton with a track called Roses Are Red.

Yes, listeners, Bobby Vinton, nicknamed the Polish Prince, is an iconic American pop singer, and he achieved massive chart success in the yesteryears with major number one hits like Roses Are Red, which you heard just now, as well as Blue Velvet. And here comes Harry Belafonte with his famous The Banana Boat song.

Yes, listeners, Harry Belafonte's iconic recording of the Banana Boat Song is a traditional Jamaican work song about night shift workers loading bananas while waiting for the tallyman to count their work so that they can go home quickly. It powered his landmark album Calypso, Harry Belafonte's album Calypso, to historic sales records. And here comes Barry Manilow with the track called Mandy, only on Musical Bandbox on 100.1 FM Gold.

That was Barry Manilow for your listening pleasure. Barry Manilow's emotional ballad, Mandy, became his first number one hit on the US Billboard Hot 100 and transformed him from a struggling artist into a global pop superstar. A super, super song by Barry Manilow. And up next on Musical Bandbox on 100.1 FM Gold, another big name of the yesteryears, Perry Como.

Yes, listeners, Perry Como recorded a smooth, easy listening version of Burt Bacharach's and Hal David classic, They Long to Be Close to You. The same year, it was 1970, the Carpenters turned this track song into a massive global chart-topping smash hit. We are in the last 12 minutes of our program, Musical Bandbox on 100.1 FM Gold, and here comes Katy Perry, Watch It Burn.

That was Katy Perry with the track called Watch It Burn, and Katy Perry released this particular track on June the 25th, 2026, that's 25th of June this year, and it is a deeply personal single about embracing anger and letting go of the past. Directed by Christian Breslauer, the music video features cinematic surreal imagery where Katy Perry transforms into a scorpion and torches a city. That was a little bit of information about Katy Perry and the track, the song, the number, Watch It Burn, only on Musical Bandbox on 100.1 FM Golden. Before I proceed further, here is another weather warning, listeners. Moderate thunderstorm and lightning accompanied with intense rain and gusty wind with speed about 30 to 40 kilometers per hour, very likely to affect over parts of South 24 Pargana district during the next 2 to 3 hours, commencing from 1550 hours, that's 3:50 p.m. of today, that's 12th of August. I repeat, moderate thunderstorm and lightning accompanied with intense rain and gusty wind with speed over 30 to 40 kilometers per hour, very likely to affect over some parts of South 24 Parganas district during the next 2 to 3 hours, commencing from 1550 hours, that's 3:50 p.m. of today, that's 12th of August 2026. And that's the end of the announcement regarding weather warning. And here comes U2, and they want to visualize the Street of Dreams.

Yes, listeners, that was Irish rock group U2 with their single Street of Dreams. And it was released on 7th of July 2026. That's 7th of July this year. And it marks the band's first new original material in 9 years. And the anthem features Spanish language chorus lines like La Le

Los Cienos and serves as the lead single for their upcoming album. We are in the last 4 minutes of our program, Musical Bandbox on 100.1 FM Gold.

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And right now, I have to go away, listeners, because time's up. Time to wind up Musical Bandbox 100.1 FM Gold for today. It's me, Ranjan Dutta, signing out. But hey, don't feel disappointed because I'll be back at 6:30 with the Cinemagic on 107 FM Rainbow. 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

This is Akashvani, the news read by Valsa Williams. Parliament has passed the National Cooperative Development Corporation Amendment Bill 2026, with the Rajya Sabha approving it today. The Lok Sabha has already passed the bill. Minister of State for Cooperation, Muralidhar Mohol, moved the bill, which aims to further amend the National Cooperative Development Corporation Act 1962. The bill allows the corporation to undertake its activities in industrial goods. The legislation also allows the state governments to extend funding from the corporation to any entity engaged in cooperative development. The Lok Sabha today referred the Foreign Contribution Regulation Amendment Bill 2026 to the Joint Parliamentary Committee for further scrutiny. The bill aims to further amend the Foreign Contribution Regulation Act 2010. The objective of the bill is to make the use of foreign contributions more transparent and accountable. Minister of State for Home Nityanand Rai moved the bill to refer it to a JPC comprising members of both houses for wider consultations. He said the committee will consist of 21 members from the Lok Sabha nominated by the Speaker and 10 members from the Rajya Sabha nominated

0: by the chairman. Mr. Rai said the committee will submit its report to the House by the last day of the first week of the winter session. The Lok Sabha has passed the Mines and Minerals Development and Regulation Amendment Bill 2026. When the House met at 3 p.m. after the second adjournment, Union Coal and Mines Minister G. Kishan Reddy moved the bill to further amend the Mines and Minerals Development and Regulation Act 1957. The bill aims to make India's mining sector more efficient, investment-friendly and well-equipped to fulfill the country's growing demand for critical minerals. Following the passage of the bill, the lower house was adjourned for the day. Minister of State for Information and Broadcasting Dr. L. Murugan today said the government has established a fact-check unit in the Press Information Bureau to mitigate fake news related to its programs and policies. In a written reply in the Lok Sabha, Dr. Murugan informed that Doordarshan and Akashwani further disseminate verified information through their news bulletins, programs and digital platforms. Union Home Minister Amit Shah today said the government is fully prepared to discuss any issue, including the students' issue, and answer any questions raised by the members in the parliament. Speaking to reporters at parliament premises, Mr. Shah said the government has nothing to hide and is ready for discussion.
1: Please submit that letter to the Speaker by 3 p.m. today. From 3 p.m. today until 3 p.m. tomorrow, we are ready for a discussion on all matters. I will remain present in the House, listen to everyone, and respond to all the points raised. The government has nothing to hide. Everything will become clear before the people of the country.
0: Leader of the opposition in the Lok Sabha, Rahul Gandhi, said the opposition is seeking accountability from the government over the alleged police action against NET protesters. Talking to reporters at Parliament premises, Mr. Gandhi said the opposition is not interested in any statement from the Home Minister but accountability. Prime Minister Narendra Modi has urged the youth to read the autobiography of anyone they admire and avoid shortcuts in life in the age of reels and social media influencers. The Prime Minister said this while releasing the autobiography of former President Ramnath Kovind titled Triumph of the Indian Republic, My Life, My Struggles in New Delhi. Union Commerce and Industry Minister Piyush Goyal has urged Indian businesses and citizens to adopt fair trading practices, promote recycling and reuse, and encourage a circular economy while taking Indian products and services to global markets. The minister said this while addressing the inaugural ceremony of Bharatiya Vyapari Mahotsav 2026 in New Delhi today. Indian Grandmaster R. Pragyananda defeated Javokhir Sindarov in a second-round match of the Sankfeld Cup in St. Louis in the United States. It is his first victory in the tournament, which is the penultimate event of the Grand Chess Tour. And with that, we end this news bulletin.

This is Akashvani, the news read by Valsa Williams. Parliament has passed the National Cooperative Development Corporation Amendment Bill 2026, with the Rajya Sabha approving it today. The Lok Sabha has already passed the bill. Minister of State for Cooperation Muralidhar Mohol moved the bill, which aims to further amend the National Cooperative Development Corporation Act 1962. The bill allows the corporation to undertake its activities in industrial goods. The legislation also allows the state governments to extend funding from the corporation to any entity engaged in cooperative development. The corporation can also provide loans and grants directly to any cooperative society or entity engaged in cooperative development. The Lok Sabha has passed the Mines and Minerals Development and Regulation Amendment Bill 2026. When the House met at 3 p.m. after the second adjournment, Union Coal and Mines Minister G. Kishan Reddy moved the bill to further amend the Mines and Minerals Development and Regulation Act 1957. The bill aims to make India's mining sector more efficient, investment-friendly and well-equipped to fulfill the country's growing demand for critical minerals. The bill was passed without discussion amid opposition uproar. Meanwhile, the Lok Sabha has been adjourned for the day following opposition uproar over several issues, including alleged police action during students' protests over the NEET issue. The report of the inquiry committee investigating allegations concerning former Allahabad High Court Judge Yashwant Verma was tabled in both houses of parliament. The judge's inquiry committee investigating

0: effect on the Indian markets.
1: Yes, good evening, Nishit. To start with and to answer to your question, obviously yes, because as it was not widely expected that our Q1 results, because the if you look at the US-Iran conflict, it started towards the end of February.
2: Yes.
1: So it was expected, and obviously we being major importers of energy, almost 90% of our energy is imported, it was expected that it would have a huge impact on the Indian economy. But yes, the way the government of the day handled the supply side situation, the way not only the distribution, also the management of supplies, fertilizer, so everything was done, I would say, in a very responsible and also in a very timely manner. So I think so we had very good Q1 results, but yes, the geopolitical uncertainty is now become a certainty. So that is having a very huge impact on our markets, and also the way we are seeing the crude oil, obviously, because we have huge importers, so obviously it is reflected on the Indian markets. And despite having good Q1 results, and also if you look at our macroeconomic fundamentals also, if you look, even inflation has now inched up over 4%, which is a little over 4%. So even then, inflation, also even the GDP numbers, and also the estimate, the forecast is still within whatever we had RBI had projected. In fact, it's improved its estimate in the last monetary policy. So I don't see any macroeconomic fundamental going wrong, but yes, the geopolitical uncertainty of the US President Mr. Trump is looming large on our Indian stock markets.
2: Right. So uncertainty is the new certainty, nicely put, Siddharth. If we talk of you mentioned about the chairperson of a large conglomerate kind of putting in his papers of obviously his tenure kind of ends in February 2027. But do you see this kind of events, these are kind of black swan events, if I may say so, in the corporate world, do you really see that these kind of events kind of having that kind of impact which you saw today, especially in the in that you know, the companies of that group?
1: See, I don't see anything if one person going out from such a huge conglomerate. Yes, definitely he was he played a very important role for long years in that group.
2: So almost close to 4 decades.
1: Yeah, yes. 4 decades. He's risen from the ranks.
2: Correct.
1: So obviously he had a very strong influence in the growth of that group. So obviously his going obviously creates a little bit of uncertainty. But if you look at the group, we are not mentioning here
2: the name of the group, but we
1: can say also, because there's nothing
2: nothing wrong with that.
1: So the Tatas, but if you look, that is, the Tatas are not known for any individual, they're known for very broad-based leadership, also they've kind of they're known for corporate governance, I would say. They are known for setting standards for corporate governance. So I don't see that investors should be jittery, but yes, markets do react to these kind of news, and it's a very short-term reaction.
2: And
1: probably
2: in fact Siddharth, if I may put in a fact here, you know, just a decade back, if you remember, you know, when the erstwhile chairperson of the Tata Group, he was kind of jettisoned out of the, you know, of the group, and this Mr. Chandrasekharan, when he was brought in, handpicked rather by Ratan Tata, and he has in fact delivered, you know, over the past decade or so, taking, you know, the company from, you know, from strength to strength, kind of. So yes, obviously it would have some kind of a splinter effect on the market, and probably, you know, in the coming weeks or maybe even days, even, you know.
1: I don't see it lingering for a long time. Obviously, we will see some kind of announcement from the Tata Group also coming in, and I don't see anything, any kind of negative impact on the company or the group companies.
2: Absolutely.
3: सिद्धार्थ जी, यानी अभी जो हमने चर्चा की उसमें आपने विशेष रूप से कहा और निश्चित ने भी उसे दोहराया कि अनिश्चितता, निश्चित एक कह लें कि स्थिति बन गई है वर्तमान माहौल में. ऐसे में जो हमारे श्रोता हैं, 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

0: criticizing alleged police action during students' protest over the need to show. Union Home Minister Amit Shah today said the government is fully prepared to discuss any issue, including the students' issue, and answer any questions raised by the members in the parliament. Speaking to reporters at parliament premises, Mr. Shah said the government has nothing to hide and is ready for discussion.
1: आज तीन बजे तक स्पीकर साहब को वो पत्र दे दे.
2: Please submit that letter to the speaker by 3 p.m. today. From 3 p.m. today until 3 p.m. tomorrow, we are ready for a discussion on all matters. I will remain present in the house, listen to everyone, and respond to all the points raised. The government has nothing to hide. Everything will become clear before the people of the country.
1: देश की जनता के सामने सारी चीजें स्पष्ट हो जाए.
0: Meanwhile, leader of the opposition in the Lok Sabha, Rahul Gandhi, said the opposition is seeking accountability from the government over the alleged police action against the NEET protesters. The Central Board of Secondary Education, CBSE, today announced the Class 12 Supplementary Examination 2026 results. Students can check the results through DigiLocker Results Portal at the results.digilocker.gov.in. Indian Railways has approved 153 crore rupees construction project of a four-lane road over bridge at Giratpur-Ahmedabad section of Western Railways. The Railways Ministry has informed that the project has been sanctioned under Western Railways' ongoing umbrella work for construction of road over and under bridges, foot over bridges, drainage improvement and rebuilding of road over and under bridges. The situation in Pakistan-occupied Jammu and Kashmir POJK remains tense, with protesters raising questions about recent controversial elections conducted under the influence of Pakistani force, targeted killings and forced disappearances of innocent people and supply disruptions. Meanwhile, the Awami Action Committee has called on Kashmiris worldwide to hold demonstrations tomorrow to expose state-sponsored terror by the Pakistani establishment. And India won 3 gold, 1 silver and 1 bronze on the third day of the Commonwealth Fencing Championship in Nigeria today. And that is the end of this news bulletin.

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Good evening, listeners, and welcome to Western Waves. And let me begin our program, Western Waves, with a classic track by The Doors, Come On Baby and Light My Fire.

Yes, listeners, feeding in the background, a classic track, a classic song, a classic number by The Doors, Come Home Baby and Light My Fire. And Light My Fire by The Doors is one of the rock history's most legendary numbers. Released in 1967 on their self-titled debut album, it served as the ultimate breakthrough hit for the band, The Doors, spending nearly 3 weeks at number one on the Billboard Hot 100. And it was the first song where guitarist Robbie Krieger ever wrote. Jim Morrison's requested the band members write more material, prompting Bobby Krieger to give it a try. And here comes the Safri Duo with the track called Played Alive, only on Western Ways on 100.1 FM Gold.

Yes, listeners, feeding you in the background, the super duper classic Safridio. And Safridio is a Danish electronic percussion group formed by Ulf Savery and Morten Fries in the year was 1988. And they are best known for the 2000 global dance smash Played Alive, the Bongo song, the track which you heard just now. And it blended classical percussion roots with modern electronic dance music. If you've tuned on to our program just right now, let me tell you, this is 100.1 FM Gold and you are hooked on this lovely show called Western Waves, which comes to you every day at 7:10 in the evening only on 100.1 Akashvani FM Gold. And here comes the Electric Light Orchestra with the popular song Roll Over Beethoven, only on Western Waves.

Once again, fading away in the background, Electric Light Orchestra with the track Roll Over Beethoven. Now, Electric Light Orchestra's cover of Chuck Berry's Roll Over Beethoven is an epic symphonic rock reworking. It opens with strings only excerpt from Beethoven's Fifth Symphony before diving into the rock and roll standard, and it became one of the band's signature concert closers. The Electric Light Orchestra with the track Roll Over Beethoven. And here comes Axl Rose and Guns N' Roses with the track called Knocking on Heaven's Door, only on Western Waves on 100.1 FM Gold.

Once again, fading away in the background, the classic track Knocking on Heaven's Door by the Guns N' Roses. And listeners, Guns N' Roses covered Bob Dylan's 1973 classic Knocking on Heaven's Door, turning into a massive, massive, huge stadium anthem. And they released their definitive studio version on the 1991 album Use Your Illusion 2, though they had already begun playing it live since 1987. And the words, the lyrics were written by Bob Dylan for the 1973 movie

Matt Garrett and Billy the Kid. And listeners, this particular song, this particular track number was performed powerfully at the 1992 Freddie Mercury tribute concert. And ladies and gentlemen, here comes two great musicians in the field of international music, Eric Clapton and Steve Winwood. And here they are performing a duet song, and the track, the song number needs no introduction. Cocaine.

Steve Winwood and Eric Clapton with that classic track Cocaine Only on Western Waves on 100.1 FM Gold. And Eric Clapton and Steve Winwood shared a legendary rock history, ladies and gentlemen, highlighted by forming the 1960s supergroup Blind Faith, a historic 1 lakh fan debut concert in Hyde Park, and a reunion album at Madison Square Gardens 40 years later. And here comes music of a different genre, different type. Here comes Afro Cells with a track called All Remains.

Once again, listeners, fading in the background, the group Afro Cells with the track called All Remains. Now, if the name Afro Cells is sounding a little bit Greek to you, then let me tell you, Afro Cells Sound System is a pioneering world fusion group formed in London in 1995 by producer and guitarist Simon Emerson. And they uniquely blend traditional West African rhythms, Irish Celtic

Celtic folk melodies and, of course, modern electronic dance loops. That is, in short, the Afro-Celt sound system, and it came your way only on Western Waves on 100.1 Akashvani FM Gold. And here comes a dance track, a dance song, a number which virtually took the world by storm when it got released. Check it out.

Yes, listeners, the time constraint is forcing me to fade out these songs on our program, Western Waves on FM Gold. And that was the Spanish group, musical group, SRG, with the track Last Ketchup, only on Western Waves on 100.1 Akashvani FM Gold. Well, ladies and gentlemen, today is 12th of August. A quick look at some of the major events which have happened on this date. That's on 12th of August. The year was 1990. The world's largest and most complete Tyrannosaurus Rex skeleton was discovered. A group of archaeologists, historians, were preparing to leave after exploring a region in West South Dakota when they discovered they had a flat tire on their vehicle. And while most of the group went back to town to repair the truck, Sue Hendrickson stayed behind to explore, and they came across exposed bones, and world's largest T-Rex skeleton was discovered. On the same date, but the year was different, 1981, IBM announced the IBM Personal Computer, PC, and in those days it had the price tag of $1,565. And last but not the least, ladies and gentlemen, the last quagga died in the Amsterdam Zoo. It was a species of zebra distinguished by striping that is confined to the head, and after the Dutch settlement of South Africa began, quagga were heavily hunted for their meat and skin. The last quagga goes extinct on 12th of August, and the year was 1883. And here comes Sienna Sipro with a track called Great Expectations.

listeners, you're listening to Sierra Cipro with the track called Great Expectations. And the song was inspired by Sierra Cipro's experience of waiting for someone who kept saying they would visit her but ultimately never did. And the song got released in July this year, that is July 2026.

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1: Good evening, this is Akashvani. I am Valsa Williams with the news at 9. The headlines. Parliament passes bill to enhance funding and development of cooperative sector, also gives nod to legislation to rename state of Kerala as Keralam. Both houses refer Foreign Contribution Regulation Amendment Bill 2026 to Joint Parliamentary Committee for further scrutiny. Home Minister Amit Shah says he is ready for detailed discussion on NEET paper leak related issue, writes letter to Lok Sabha Speaker. Finance Minister Nirmala Sitharaman calls for greater private capital mobilization in BRICS economies for global growth. Heavy to extremely heavy rainfall likely over parts of Odisha and Gangetic West Bengal for next 2 days as low pressure forms over Bay of Bengal. And Indian fencing team clinches 5 medals, including 3 gold on third day of Commonwealth Championship in Nigeria. Parliament has passed the National Cooperative Development Corporation Amendment Bill 2026, with the Rajya Sabha approving it today. The Lok Sabha has already passed the bill. Minister of State for Cooperation Muralidhar Mohol moved the bill, which aims to further amend the National Cooperative Development Corporation Act 1962. The bill allows the corporation to undertake its activities in industrial goods. The legislation also allows the state governments to extend funding from the corporation to any entity engaged in cooperative development. The corporation can also provide loans and grants directly to any cooperative society or entity engaged in cooperative development. The Parliament has also passed the Kerala Alteration of Name Bill 2026, with the Rajya Sabha approving it today. The Lok Sabha had passed the legislation yesterday. The bill seeks to change the name of the state of Kerala to Keralam in the first schedule of the constitution. Replying to a debate on the bill, Minister of State for Home Nityananda Rai said the Kerala Legislative Assembly had passed a resolution in 2024 requesting the centre to change the name of the state from Kerala to Keralam. He said the request in this regard was made because the name of the state in Malayalam is Keralam, while in the constitution it is written as Kerala. We have a report.
2: Both the houses of parliament once again witnessed disruption following opposition uproar on various issues. Due to the ruckus, the question hour in both the houses could not be taken up today. Lok Sabha could not take up the 0 hour as well, while the Rajya Sabha took it up for a brief period. Despite government's assurance that it is ready for a detailed discussion and reply on the issues raised, the opposition parties including Congress continued with their sloganeering. Post lunch, the Rajya Sabha cleared the National Cooperative Development Corporation Amendment Bill 2026 and the Kerala Alteration of Name Bill 2026. Both Lok Sabha and the Rajya Sabha today gave their approval for referring the Foreign Contribution Regulation Amendment Bill 2026 to the Joint Parliamentary Committee for further scrutiny. Anupam Mish, Akashvani News, Delhi.
1: The Lok Sabha has passed the Mines and Minerals Development and Regulation Amendment Bill 2026. When the House met at 3 p.m. after the second adjournment, Union Coal and Mines Minister G. Kishan Reddy moved the bill to further amend the Mines and Minerals Development and Regulation Act 1957. The bill aims to make India's mining sector more efficient, investment-friendly and well-equipped to fulfill the country's growing demand for critical minerals. Following the passage of the bill, the lower house was adjourned for the day. Both Houses of Parliament today gave their approval for referring the Foreign Contribution Regulation Amendment Bill 2026 to the Joint Parliamentary Committee for further scrutiny. The bill aims to further amend the Foreign Contribution Regulation Act 2010. The objective of the bill is to make the use of foreign contributions more transparent and accountable. Minister of State for Home Nityananda Rai moved a motion in the Lok Sabha to refer the bill to a JPC comprising members of both the houses for wider consultations. The committee will consist of 21 members from the Lok Sabha nominated by the Speaker and 10 members from the Rajya Sabha nominated by the Chairman. The committee will submit its report to the House by the last day of the first week of the winter session. The report of the inquiry committee investigating allegations concerning former Allahabad High Court Judge Yashwant Verma was tabled in both Houses of Parliament. The Judges Inquiry Committee investigating allegations concerning Yashwant Verma had submitted its report to the Lok Sabha Speaker Om Birla in May this year. The committee was constituted by Mr. Birla on the 12th of August last year to probe the allegations levelled against Justice Verma after a sum of burnt cash was found at his official residence in New Delhi. Parliamentary Affairs Minister Kiran Rijiju has said that Home Minister Amit Shah wrote a letter to Lok Sabha Speaker Om Birla stating once again that he is open to having a detailed discussion on the several incidents that took place during the protest on the NET paper leak issue. Talking to reporters in Parliament complex, the minister said the government itself is saying that it is ready for a discussion and will provide answers, but the opposition does not want to hear the answers and is shying away from the discussion.
3: The government wants a discussion in parliament while the opposition is running away from it. This is difficult to imagine because in a parliamentary democracy, it is usually the opposition that demands a discussion and the government that responds. But here, the government itself is saying that it is ready for a discussion and will give answers, while the opposition does not want to hear those answers and is walking away. We have repeatedly said that we want a discussion, but they are not agreeing to it.
1: In Jharkhand, despite several rounds of talks and assembly gherao, no breakthrough has been reached between the government and the protesting students. The students are demanding cancellation of the 2024 JSSC-CGL examination, through which more than 2,000 candidates have already been appointed in various government departments. The state government maintains that the examination cannot be cancelled at this stage, citing judicial scrutiny by the Jharkhand High Court and the Supreme Court and the ongoing CID investigation. The protesters, however, have questioned the credibility of the CID probe and have cited the arrest of Abhay Tiwari linked to the examination outsourcing agency TDAPL as one of the grounds for their allegations. This is Akashvani giving you the news. For quick news updates round the clock, follow us on our X handle at AIR News Alerts. And for details of stories and more, log on to our website www.newsonair.gov.in and download News on AIR app. Welcome back. You're with us on the news at 9. Union Finance Minister Nirmala Sitharaman has said that public capital should act as a catalyst for private investment rather than a substitute for it. Addressing a seminar in Jaipur on the role of the new development bank in mobilizing private capital in BRICS member countries, Ms. Sitharaman said BRICS economies are among the major engines of global growth, but they also face challenges in attracting private capital. The finance minister highlighted the role of multilateral development banks in reducing investment risks, making projects more financially viable, and strengthening investor confidence, thereby helping mobilize private capital on a larger scale. The seminar is being held as part of the BRICS Finance Ministers and Central Bank Governors meeting in Jaipur under India's BRICS Chairship 2026 with the objective of strengthening cooperation on global economic

0: and financial issues. Union Commerce and Industry Minister Piyush Goyal has urged Indian businesses and citizens to adopt fair trading practices, promote recycling and reuse, and encourage a circular economy while taking Indian products and services to global markets. The minister said this while addressing the inaugural ceremony of Bharatiya Vyapari Mahotsav 2026 in New Delhi today. Highlighting the government's trade initiatives, he said free trade agreements signed over the last 4 years cover 38 developed nations with a combined GDP of $60 trillion.
1: India's emergence as a rising power is being witnessed by the entire world today. Countries across the globe want to strengthen their trade relations with India. It has been clear to the world that India's economy, which stands at $4 trillion today, is poised to become $30 trillion economy by 2047 when we celebrate 100 years of independence.
0: Indian Railways has approved 153 crore rupee construction project of a four-lane road overbridge at Giratpur-Ahmedabad section of Western Railway. The Railways Ministry has informed that the project has been sanctioned under Western Railway's ongoing umbrella work for construction of road over and under bridges, foot over bridges, drainage movement and drainage improvement and rebuilding of road over and under bridges. The ministry said the railway bridge portion will have a total length of 106 meters. It will comprise two composite girders of 53 meters each. Indian Railways has also approved the provision of coverage version 4.0 on 660 route kilometer of the Izzat Nagar division of Northeastern Railway at an estimated cost of 295 crore rupees. The Ministry of Railways informed that coverage version 4.0 has been approved under the umbrella work provision of coverage with communication backbone of long-term evolution on balanced sections of Indian Railways. As part of the Har Ghar Tiranga campaign in Jammu and Kashmir, the Riyasi District Administration today organized a Tiranga boat rally in the River Chenab as part of the celebrations marking 150 years of Vande Mataram, with the aim of fostering patriotic spirit among the people ahead of the Independence Day celebrations. The rally provided a unique and adventurous platform to celebrate the spirit of patriotism, with the tricolor fluttering proudly against the scenic backdrop of the Chenab. In Chhattisgarh, the tribal-dominated Bastar region, once severely affected by Maoist violence, is witnessing a Tiranga Yatra. A large number of youth are participating in the Tiranga Yatra along with Deputy Chief Minister Vijay Sharma.
2: The Bastar Tiranga Yatra began today from Narayanpur with the message of peace, unity and nation building. The Yatra was flagged off by representatives of various communities. It is being led by Chhattisgarh Deputy Chief Minister and Home Minister Vijay Sharma and will pass through remote tribal areas of Bastar, including places that had earlier witnessed major Maoist incidents. The three-day Yatra will conclude on the 14th of August at Karregutta Hill in Bijapur district, where the national flag will be hoisted. Deputy Chief Minister Vijay Sharma said that the Tiranga Yatra aims to convey a message to the country and the world that Maoist insurgency has now come to an end in these areas. Vikalp Shukla, Akashwani News, Raipur.
0: The Central Board of Secondary Education, CBSE, today announced the Class 12 Supplementary Examination 2026 results. Students can check their result through DigiLocker results portal at the results.digilocker.gov.in. A rare and spectacular total solar eclipse is taking place today, what is being described as a once-in-a-generation celestial event. The total eclipse is passing across parts of the Northern Hemisphere, including Greenland, Iceland, Northern Russia, the Atlantic Ocean, Spain and parts of Portugal, with a deep partial eclipse visible across the UK and Europe. The Intermeteorological Department has predicted the formation of a low-pressure area over the North Bay of Bengal in the next 12 hours, leading to extremely heavy rainfall expected in Odisha and Gangetic West Bengal today and tomorrow. The Weather Department said heavy rainfall conditions are also likely to prevail over Karnataka, East Uttar Pradesh, Gujarat, Tamil Nadu, Karaikal, Puducherry. The Indian fencing team collected 3

0: gold, one silver and one bronze medal across various senior individual events on the third day of the Commonwealth Championships at Lagos in Nigeria today. And now before we end the bulletin, the headlines once again. Parliament passes bill to enhance funding and development of cooperative sector, also gives nod to legislation to rename state of Kerala as Kerala. Both houses refer Foreign Contribution Regulation Amendment Bill 2026 to Joint Parliamentary Committee for further scrutiny. Home Minister Amit Shah says he is ready for detailed discussion on any NEET paper leak related issue, writes letter to Lok Sabha Speaker. Finance Minister Nirmala Sitharaman calls for greater private capital mobilization in BRICS economies for global growth. Heavy to extremely heavy rainfall likely over parts of Odisha and Gangetic West Bengal for next 2 days as low pressure forms over Bay of Bengal. That is all in the news at 9. Good night.
1: Spotlight. This is Akashvani. In the program Spotlight, now we bring you a discussion on Mines and Minerals Development and Regulation Amendment Bill 2026. The participants are Sanjeev Chopra, Senior Journalist, and Nishit Kumar, Anchor.
2: The Centre has introduced the Mines and Minerals Development and Regulation MMDR Amendment Bill 2026 in the Lok Sabha, proposing a series of reforms aimed at making India's mining sector more efficient, investment-friendly and better equipped to meet the country's growing demand for critical minerals. And to discuss more about it, we are joined in by Senior Journalist Sanjeev Chopra. Mr. Chopra, welcome to the show.
3: Thank you.
2: First of all, we'll begin with you telling us about the salient features of this bill.
3: Yeah, this bill is primarily aimed at amending the Mines and Minerals Development Regulation Act of 1957. Now, this bill ensures that the mining areas, you know, any mineral bearing lands having mineral content in accordance with the parameters of, the MMDR Act will be now under the control of the central government. And, the government has also imposed another clause whereby no state can impose any kind of levy, tax or royalty of any kind on the extraction of minerals in their respective states, which till now was going on and was affecting the profitability of the sector. Now, this bill was passed by the Lok Sabha, today without much discussion. And it is likely to come up in the Rajya Sabha tomorrow before and after that, the president will enact this law.
2: Right. So you mentioned that the bill aims to prohibit state governments from imposing taxes, cess or levies on mineral rights or mineral bearing lands without the central government's permission, or if at all the central government makes some rules or regulations in that direction. Now, if we talk of the federal structure of the country, how far do you see this bill kind of having that kind of an overarching influence on the federal structure of the country?
3: You know, till now, the states actually can levy taxes on mineral rights under entry 50 of the state list. Now, since several states were imposing all kinds of levies and taxes and cesses on the extraction of minerals in their respective states, the Supreme Court had also approved this levy of tax in its judgment in July 2024,
2: yes,
3: and whereby allowing states, mineral rich states, to levy taxes on extraction of minerals in their respective states. Now this bill seeks to annul all such things, and states can no longer levy any kind of tax on mineral rich land, which will now come under the purview of the central government. So it will be regulated by the central government, and no such levy of taxes can be done by any state government. Now, if you see that minerals constitute an important natural resource in our country, and they are different minerals are concentrated in different parts of the country. Now, states may claim that, this mineral is extracted from land under our jurisdiction. but the minerals are utilized for the country's economic growth overall.
2: Correct.
3: So it is important, and this is important because India is moving towards self-reliance and India is moving towards Viksit Bharat by 2047, and this is very important. So this amendment in the bill should not be taken as an attack on federalism or something of that kind, because this will bring in uniformity in the mineral sector, in the mining sector. So right now what is happening is that some state is levying some kind of tax, another state is levying a different kind of tax on the same mineral, thereby making it unremunerative, making mining unremunerative, unprofitable, and it is available at different rates in different parts of the country. So the center wanted to bring in uniformity as well as full control, so that the minerals can be used for overall economic development of the country.
2: Right. So Mr. Chopra, if you talk of bringing in uniformity and all, but as the bill seeks to kind of do away with the states kind of having that power of imposing levies and taxes and all, so how does the bill kind of propose to more than offset or compensate the state governments, which probably they would be losing by not imposing taxes and levies?
3: No, states would certainly lose, but not to that an extent. The bill empowers the central government to lay down certain conditions, and those conditions will be applicable to states also. It's not that the center is going to take all the money and all the taxes.
2: All right.
3: The states will also get the taxes, but there'll be certain conditions, the already pre-laid conditions.
2: Okay.
3: So there'll not be any arbitrariness on the part of the state, on the imposition of tax. So everything will be under preconditions. And if you see that mineral resources are very finite and concentrated in a few states.
2: Right.
3: And their extraction and management have to be guided by long-term national goals, of sustainable, equitable and uniform development of the entire country. So this is very important. For example, I can tell you that states coal is available in Jharkhand, Chhattisgarh, Madhya Pradesh, or even
2: West Bengal to an extent.
3: Now, at one point, there may be different state governments of different political parties ruling in these states. So one political party decides to impose a heavy penalty because heavy tax on a particular mineral. The other state has imposed a less tax. So there was no uniformity. Correct. And a miner who was mining in one state was burdened by that particular state through the imposition of more tax, whereas another miner in another state mining the same mineral was given concession of less tax. So the center wanted to bring in uniformity, and by doing so, by taking control of all mineral rich land, the center will now bring in uniformity all over, because it's done in public interest.
2: Right.
3: An unbalanced imposition of steep taxes and levies will prompt the industry to bypass local supplies, and they can also, sometimes the imported mineral is cheaper than the one produced within the country.
2: Right.
3: So this will also affect the long-term
2: economy of the country as well.
3: Economy of the country.
2: Yes.
3: The outflow of precious foreign resources.
2: Correct.
3: And the state is not developing. The resources, our country's resources, are going to another country through the import.
2: Correct.
3: So this will also be ensured.
2: You talk of uniformity, bringing in uniformity once this bill goes through the parliament. Now, talking purely from the point of view of the miner or the private party or the leaseholder, how does this bill kind of propose or bring in place a kind of a level playing field that is won, and kind of incentivize them more, or bring in more transparency, if you may say so?
3: This is exactly what this bill is trying to do, because one, there is uniformity in tax. Any miner who is supposed to mine in any particular area, the center is going to impose the same kind of tax on extraction of minerals. This till now, there was, the industry was alleging that there was heavy tax burden in the sector. There was one tax which was imposed by the center, which grants the mining license, and the states used to levy additional taxes or levies or cess in whatever kind, additionally. So there was unpredictable introduction of taxes. As I said, for example, limestone, Jharkhand was imposing 160 rupees per ton tax, whereas Tamil Nadu was imposing 200 per ton tax. So there was disparity in the tax imposition by different states.
2: Right.
3: So which was making the, and multiple taxes were also making the production or dispatch of minerals expensive. It was not cost remunerative, and the industry was feeling burdened. So with this amendment, the industry, there'll be a relief for the industry, and there'll be much more investment in the mining sector coming in the next few years because of this uniformity across the country. And this will also help in extraction of more minerals and its uses, critical minerals and its uses within the country as we move towards self-reliance and achieving the goal of Viksit Bharat by 2047.
2: Even as you mentioned about the critical minerals, Mr. Chopra, all of us know that how consequential or how important the critical minerals have come in today's life when it comes to, if we take the electric vehicles or semiconductor industry, so on and so forth. So is there something in this bill which talks about the critical minerals exploration and all?
3: The government has taken several measures for production of critical minerals within the country and stop their import. For example, these days, semiconductors, chips, yes, are being manufactured in India. You know,

0: invested in Gujarat. Two companies are already in production.
1: Yeah.
0: So the government has taken all these measures so that India becomes self-reliant in the use of critical minerals and should not be dependent on any other country. Because dependence during the times of crisis leads to a problem. For example, during the West Asia crisis, which is currently still on, you know, this has lifted the crude oil prices, the global crude oil prices, to a huge level. Now, India, about 80 to 90% of its, used to import earlier, of its requirements from across the world.
1: True.
0: You know, and majority of which, 60 to 70% was coming from the Gulf region.
1: True.
0: Which has now been affected. So this sent our economy in a tizzy because of more
1: dependence
0: on, you know, and
1: on imports.
0: When prices go up, so foreign resources
1: volatility
0: outgo
1: and all
0: has also been big.
1: Yeah.
0: And so dependence within the country and no dependence on any other country.
1: Right.
0: So self-reliant is the key.
1: Right.
0: Now,
1: so Mr. Chopra, there is one point in this bill which talks of invalidation of dues, meaning it declares the unpaid or unrecovered past state levies from before the amendment invalid, though already collected funds are non-refundable. We would like to understand more about it.
0: Through this bill, the government has also introduced another section in the MMDR Act, which the section is called Section 9D. Now, this clearly says that any taxes, levies or cesses already collected by the state governments on the extraction of minerals will not be refunded to any party after this amendment bill is enacted. This also ensures that anybody who's any miner who's not paid those taxes till now, till the bill is enacted, the states cannot claim that from retrospective effect.
1: Okay.
0: The states will have no right to claim that kind that tax, you know, once the bill is enacted. So on the one hand, no tax collected so far can be refunded. On the other hand, no previously accounted for tax can be collected anymore once this bill is passed by both houses and enacted.
1: Absolutely. There have been a lot of talk over the years of e-auction and all of the mines and so on and so forth, things like that. How do you think this particular bill, the amendment bill that is, could serve in furthering that cause more?
0: You know, if you recollect earlier, you know, there have been large scale allocations in previous governments that the central government used to allot mines and mining licenses to parties which were known
1: whims
0: to them
1: and fancies
0: for extraneous considerations, or through with the use of money, power or influence. So this will not happen anymore, because after this government came to power, that there should be e-auction and there should be transparency in allotment of mining licenses. So now there is e-auction. All critical minerals, all kinds of minerals and mining is done through auctions, be it coal or any other minerals. However, you know, once this control is now taken by the central government through this amendment bill, there will still be a challenge of checking the illegal mining, because the wherewithal to implement the law, to enforce the law, it still lies with the states.
1: State government, correct.
0: So the state governments will have to, you know, check this, because the center does not have that enforcement wherewithal.
1: Right.
0: So this challenge continues to be there, because large-scale illegal mining continues in some states, in some areas, and obviously it happens with the consent and with the connivance of the state authorities. So this will remain a challenge. However, this bill will ensure uniformity and more investment in the sector and making it more profitable, and the use of minerals for the overall country's development and achieving the goals of Viksit Bharat.
1: Yes, clarion call by the Prime Minister of kind of pulling up all the sectors towards furtherance of that goal of Viksit Bharat by 2047. Now, how does this bill kind of, you know, further that cause more?
0: This bill, as I said, you know, this will ensure more investment in the mining sector and make the industry more profitable. There is already transparency has been brought in through e-auctions. And no preferences for any particular. And since there'll be more investment coming in this sector, there'll be more availability of critical minerals within the country and less dependence on any other country. So self-reliance, the goal of self-reliance and the goal of Viksit Bharat will be achieved through this amendment.
1: And thereby also kind of preserving the precious forex,
0: That's right, foreign exchange.
1: Yeah. Thank you so very much, Mr. Chopra, for having joined us and shared your views on the topic. Thank you so much.
0: Thank you.
2: You were listening to a discussion on Mines and Minerals Development and Regulation Amendment Bill 2026. The participants were Sanjeev Chopra, Senior Journalist, and Nishit Kumar, Anchor. This program was produced and presented

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1: Spotlight.

0: Parliament has passed the National Cooperative Development Corporation Amendment Bill 2026, with the Rajya Sabha approving it today. Lok Sabha has already passed the bill. Minister of State for Cooperation Muralidhar Mohol moved the bill, which aims to further amend the National Cooperative Development Corporation Act 1962. The bill allows the corporation to undertake its activities in industrial goods. The legislation also allows the state governments to extend funding from the corporation to any entity engaged in cooperative development. The Parliament has also passed the Kerala Alteration of Name Bill 2026, with the Rajya Sabha approving it today. The Lok Sabha had passed the legislation yesterday. The bill seeks to change the name of the state of Kerala to Keralam in the first schedule of the constitution. Both Lok Sabha and Rajya Sabha today gave their approval for referring the Foreign Contribution Regulation Amendment Bill 2026 to the Joint Parliamentary Committee for further scrutiny. The bill aims to further amend the Foreign Contribution Regulation Act 2010. The objective of the bill is to make the use of foreign contributions more transparent and accountable. Parliamentary Affairs Minister Kiran Rijiju said that Home Minister Amit Shah wrote a letter to the Lok Sabha Speaker Om Birla, stating once again that he is open to having a detailed discussion on the several incidents that took place during the protest on the NEET paper leak issue. Talking to reporters in the Parliament complex, the minister said the government itself is saying that it is ready for a discussion and will provide answers, but the opposition does not want to hear the answers and is shying away from the discussion.
1: The government wants a discussion in Parliament while the opposition is running away from it. This is difficult to imagine because in a parliamentary democracy, it is usually the opposition that demands a discussion and the government that responds. But here, the government itself is saying that it is ready for a discussion and will give answers, while the opposition does not want to hear those answers and is walking away. We have repeatedly said that we want a discussion, but they are not agreeing to it.
0: Union Commerce and Industry Minister Piyush Goyal has urged Indian businesses and citizens to adopt fair trading practices, promote recycling and reuse, and encourage a circular economy while taking Indian products and services to global markets. The minister said this while addressing the inaugural ceremony of Bharatiya Vyapari Mahotsav 2026 in New Delhi today. University Grants Commission, UGC, has issued 16 Letters of Intent, LOIs, to foreign higher educational institutions from Australia, Italy, UK and the US. Minister of State for Education, Dr. Sukanta Majumdar, said this in a written reply in the Rajya Sabha today. He informed that UGC has issued LOIs to 6 foreign higher educational institutions in Karnataka, 6 in Maharashtra, 3 in Delhi NCR and 1 in Tamil Nadu. Indian Railways has approved 153 crore rupees construction project of a 4-lane road over bridge at Gairatpur-Ahmedabad section of Western Railway. The ministry said the railway bridge portion will have a total length of 106 meters. It will comprise 2 composite girders of 53 meters each. Indian Railways has also approved the provision of Kavach version 4.0 on 660 route kilometer of the Izzat Nagar division of North Eastern Railway at an estimated cost of 295 crore rupees. As part of the Har Ghar Tiranga campaign in Jammu and Kashmir, the Riyasi District Administration today organized a Tiranga boat rally in the River Chenab as part of the celebrations marking 150 years of Vande Mataram, with the aim of fostering patriotic spirit among the people ahead of the Independence Day celebrations. In Maharashtra, the campaign is gaining momentum ahead of Independence Day, with patriotic rallies, cultural programs and a range of other activities being organized across the state. The India Meteorological Department IMD has predicted the formation of a low pressure area over the North Bay of Bengal in the next 12 hours, leading to extremely heavy rainfall expected in Odisha and Gangetic West Bengal today and tomorrow. And that is the end of this news bulletin.

0: This seems to be another and bigger one.
1: Yes, sir. The Congress dictator is leading it.
0: It must be stopped immediately.
1: Right, sir.
0: Captain Singh. Major Trevelli.
2: Yes, sir.
0: Stop it on the other side of the bridge.
2: Right, sir.

0: allows the corporation to undertake its activities in industrial goods. The legislation also allows the state governments to extend funding from the corporation to any entity engaged in cooperative development. The Parliament has also passed the Kerala Alteration of Name Bill 2026, with the Rajya Sabha approving it. The Lok Sabha had passed the legislation on Tuesday. The bill seeks to change the name of the state of Kerala to Keralam in the first schedule of the constitution. Both Lok Sabha and Rajya Sabha gave their approval for referring the Foreign Contribution Regulation Amendment Bill 2026 to the Joint Parliamentary Committee for further scrutiny. The bill aims to further amend the Foreign Contribution Regulation Act 2010. The objective of the bill is to make the use of foreign contributions more transparent and accountable. Parliamentary Affairs Minister Kiran Rijiju said that Home Minister Amit Shah wrote a letter to the Lok Sabha Speaker Om Birla, stating once again that he is open to having a detailed discussion on several incidents that took place during the protest on the NEET paper leak issue. Talking to reporters in the Parliament complex, the minister said the government itself is saying that it is ready for a discussion and will provide answers, but the opposition does not want to hear the answers and is shying away from the discussion.
1: The government wants a discussion in parliament while the opposition is running away from it. This is difficult to imagine because in a parliamentary democracy, it is usually the opposition that demands a discussion and the government that responds. But here, the government itself is saying that it is ready for a discussion and will give answers, while the opposition does not want to hear those answers and is walking away. We have repeatedly said that we want a discussion, but they are not agreeing to it.
0: In Jharkhand, despite several rounds of talks and assembly gherao, no breakthrough has been reached between the government and the protesting students. The students are demanding cancellation of the 2024 JSSC CGL examination, through which more than 2,000 candidates have already been appointed in various government departments. The state government maintains that the examination cannot be cancelled at this stage, citing judicial scrutiny by the Jharkhand High Court and the Supreme Court and the ongoing CID investigation. Union Minister Dr. Jitendra Singh informed that around 440 space technology startups are registered in India. In a written reply in Lok Sabha, Dr. Singh said, Indian National Space Promotion and Authorization Centre, INSPACE, has granted 113 authorizations to 52 non-government entities, NGEs, to carry out various space activities. Out of these, 18 NGEs are startups. The minister said the government has undertaken several proactive measures following the liberalisation of the space sector. Indian Railways has approved 153 crore rupees construction project of a four-lane road over bridge at Gairakhpur-Ahmedabad section of Western Railway. The ministry said the railway bridge portion will have a total length of 106 metres. It will comprise two composite girders of 53 metres each. Indian Railways has also approved the provision of Kavach version 4.0 on 660 route kilometre of the Izzat Nagar division of Northeastern Railway at an estimated cost of 295 crore rupees. As part of the Har Ghar Tiranga campaign in Jammu and Kashmir, the Riyasi district administration organized a Tiranga boat rally in the river Chenab as part of the celebrations marking 150 years of Vande Mataram, with the aim of fostering patriotic spirit among the people ahead of Independence Day celebrations. In Maharashtra, the campaign is gaining momentum ahead of Independence Day, with patriotic rallies, cultural programs and a range of other activities being organized across the state. And the Indian fencing team collected 3 gold, 1 silver and 1 bronze medal across various senior individual events on the third day of the Commonwealth Championship at Lagos in Nigeria. And that's the end of this news bulletin.